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11: Dave Ramirez, Kate Constable in for Brad and Pat today here on BetMGM Tonight, getting you set, taking you into the weekend. Should be a beautiful weekend here in Chicago, Gabe. Time to get outside. Is it officially summer?
12: Oh, it's been summer since like the middle of May. You know, like you can't tell the Chicagoan, like once it gets 60 degrees in Chicago and people start eating lunch on the sidewalk, like, you know, that's, it doesn't, like, who cares what day it actually begins? It's whenever I can wear shorts, whenever I put sunglasses on, like whenever I can go outside and I'm not freezing my tail off. Yeah, exactly. Then it's summertime.
11: That's when summer starts. Yeah. All right. I can agree with that. I can agree with that. It has felt like a 60s, 70s though right now in Chicago. Like it's nice, but it's been a little chilly from like the 80s we had. So I kind of want it to warm up just a little bit. I want like high 70s, very low 80s, not a lot of humidity. I mean, that's, I'm not asking
12: for
11: much.
12: We're so bougie. Chicagoans, we're so bougie. We love our city so much. And people with Condé Nast will come in. People from the World Cup will come visit it on the, you know, while they're here in the States. And we're like, yeah, but you know what? We don't want it too hot. We don't want it too cold. Can it just be like 74? And then you get it. Like that's
11: no
12: breeze. That's this, like a day like today in Chicago is a day that makes tourists want to move here. Where they are, like right now, it's Friday, 8 o'clock, Juneteenth. Nobody's worked all day. Downtown is bussing right now. And if you're a tourist and you came here for the weekend because you had the day,

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1: Final hour here on BetMGM Tonight. Gabe Ramirez and Kate Constable here hanging out with you. Multitasking on the show. Watching some World Cup in front of us. Talking NFL top quarterbacks. Doing it all here tonight, Gabe.
2: I need Haiti to score. And you know what's the worst thing ever? That's like, you don't need these kinds of people in your life. Like when you put a bet out, like you're smacking bets. And then you put a bet in the group chat because everybody sees you smacking bets and you're trying to share the love. And so you put a bet in the group chat, and then some loser is like, oh, I don't know about that because X, Y, Z. And I'm like, dude, you are literally the mush of our group. Like, don't put that stank on my bet. And now, of course, because I reversed his bad juju by being negative, it's not hitting. And Haiti's not scoring right now. So, but it's only the 65th minute. And if there's one thing we've learned about the World Cup, it's not until the 80th minute that the action really starts.
1: Exactly. There's plenty of time. Plenty of time left and decent opportunity there for Haiti. So maybe they'll continue to get some more of those. We're going to continue on with we just ranked our quarterbacks, our top 10. Coming up in this next segment, we're going to do a little hot or cold, which is a staple here on BetMGM Tonight. But we got to talk about some of the quarterbacks that didn't make our list, Gabe, because was it Brandon, that our producer Brandon threw in the chat? He said Baker Mayfield's not on either of your list. That's surprising. I think Baker has there's a conversation around Baker to potentially be on a top 10 list. I mean, maybe you could argue, I don't know, can you argue him above Justin Herbert, or am I just a Justin Herbert hater? Like, Herbert's not on your list.
2: No, he's not on my list, but I like Justin Herbert. I think he's
1: Baker?
2: Would I put Justin over Baker?

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0: morning. It is Saturday Sports Talk. June 20th, a sunny Saturday here in Knoxville as we welcome you in. Here with you for the next 3 hours, we've got Joel Silverberg in this morning for Riley Holtum. And we're out at Dick's in Oak Ridge, just off of Illinois Avenue. We're here for the next 3 hours. Come in and get signed up for Big Ticket 2026, presented by Food City Certified Angus Beef, as well as the Low T Center. Your chance to come get signed up. We're drawing two names at the end of the show, and they'll be entered into our grand prize drawing. Chances to win season tickets to Tennessee football, basketball, baseball, Lady Vol basketball or softball, as well as the Knoxville Ice Bears. Hey, speaking of which, my guy Joel Silverberg, good morning. How you doing?
1: I'm good. And just remember, if you win those Ice Bears tickets, you get to go to the games. You don't have to listen to the play-by-play broadcaster. So it's a win-win when you win with the big ticket event.
0: Yeah, I will say I've listened to that play-by-play broadcaster before. I don't really know who he is, but he sounds pretty good.
1: I think I could do just as good of a job. Not better, not worse. I think I could be just as good.
0: Oh, man. Jay Leifert getting a set up here this morning as well, as always. And we got a lot going on this morning. Excited to hit the ground running. Of course, we'll go back and hear some of the best sound bites from the week. And, man, they've been putting in some work on Sports Talk this week as well, talking to several VFLs, catching up with them in their NFL careers. We'll go back and we'll hear conversations with Princeton Fant, Jill Milton, Jackson Moy. Of course, we'll play Stock Watch. We've got 5 and 10 coming up. Your chance to win. A lot going on still in the world of college sports. The long national nightmare that is Brendan Sorsby has come to a close this week. I think we can all rejoice that we no longer have to, sit here and talk about Brendan Sorsby over and over again and how potentially to stop him from playing. Shout out Ken Paxton, Texas Attorney General, botched it so bad that he opened up the door for the Big 12 to introduce legislation that then ran Sorsby out of town. But what is the fallout from that? We'll get into that later. The Protect College Sports Act has passed through the Senate Commerce Committee. What does that actually mean? We'll help break that down. But Joel, we're getting closer to football season, and we've officially hit that time of year where we get win totals. Over-unders dropped. BetMGM dropped their latest totals. And we've got numbers for the SEC. So, quick rundown. Your favorites right now, Georgia and Texas sit at 9.5 wins. Alabama, LSU, Texas A&M, their total all at 8.5 wins. Then there's a group, Ole Miss, Oklahoma, Tennessee, and Florida, that have all been set at 7.5, Missouri 6.5. Then the rest of the SEC, they expect to be flirting with bowl contention. South Carolina, Auburn, both 6.5. Vandy, coming off of a 10-2 year, expected to go back to the bottom half of the conference. Their total at 5.5, and then Kentucky, Mississippi State, Arkansas, 4.5. So, Joel, time to play that fun game. Looking at these win totals set by BetMGM right now, we'll start with most likely to overachieve, but we're going to play the game. Most likely overachiever, underachiever. We'll start with you, though. Most likely team to overachieve when you look at the win total set here in the SEC.
1: I think LSU being set at 8.5 is really interesting to me, because I do think that there's a lot of buzz, obviously, with surrounding Lane Kiffin and everything going into the upcoming season. Obviously, there's a lot of offseason attention because of the fallout with Ole Miss. The September 19th game at Vaught-Hemingway Stadium is going to be massive with Lane returning to Ole Miss. I can't imagine. If you thought Lane coming back to Tennessee was insane, imagine what's going to happen at Ole Miss if there's another close, controversial call in the fourth quarter of that game. But I do think, even with that schedule, with Clemson coming off a down year, LSU gets that game at home, Ole Miss, Texas A&M, I understand that there's a lot of excitement around those two programs, especially with Alabama, Texas, Tennessee coming off a bye week, the gauntlet late in November. The schedule's

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1: I find it very hard to believe that Lane Kiffin's not going to win at least 9 games this season.
2: And it's interesting, too, just to watch the way that the offseason's played out for Lane Kiffin. You know, started off being a little bit more coy, talking about patience, preaching patience with his LSU program. He's gotten a little bit more bold here as of late, though. He was on In the Bayou, a podcast hosted by Tyrann Mathieu. He said, just point blank, LSU will win a national championship during his tenure. It wasn't, you know, any kind of caveat, any kind of, you know, well, we hope, we'll see.
1: Especially if he sues to get more eligibility like he tweeted he was going to, then yeah, of course they will.
2: But Lane Kiffin on the podcast said, I don't know how fast it's going to happen, but we're going to win a national championship. We're going to have the teams and the rosters back to the way they were playing when they were great. Don't know how fast, it might not be today, but it's going to happen. So, I mean, clearly Lane Kiffin embracing expectations before he's ever coached a snap at LSU, just point blank saying they're going to win a national championship. That is a team that obviously I think curious about, as is pretty much everybody with Lane Kiffin's first year. But I feel like in terms of widest range of outcome of results in the SEC, LSU might be up there, just because I feel like with how hard their schedule is, especially early, it both gives them the ability to build a lot of momentum, right? But also, you know, to potentially compound, I think, some losses, you know, because if you go lose that Ole Miss game, it's not getting any easier. You've got Texas A&M the next week. Now you get them at home, but there's another stretch where they go Alabama, Texas, Tennessee. And, you know, you even have a road trip to Auburn to kick that off ahead of a bye week. So, you know, I think there are some stretches where, if they're not careful, one loss could become two. But at the same time, I mean, if they go and pick up a win at Ole Miss, I think they can quickly rattle that into beating Texas A&M the next week. And then all of a sudden you're scrolling down their schedule going, where's the first loss? Is it November? Is it Alabama? Because they have a stretch once they get past A&M where it's McNeese, it's Kentucky, it's Mississippi State, and it's Auburn.
1: So, and then it's a bye week.
2: Yeah, so if they're rolling coming out of that A&M game, then they can really catch fire heading into the bye, and I think you're right there. When I look at the SEC, though, team most likely to overachieve, kind of a tough one to say here, but the team at the top of the conference for me, it's just the Georgia Bulldogs. And that might be a boring answer, but 9.5 is their win total. I think the Georgia's a 10-win team. I know they're picking up an extra conference game this year, but if you look at their SEC draw, Alabama, Ole Miss on the road, you know, those are two tough road games. But at home, they should be able to go undefeated. Their home schedule this year is Tennessee State, Western Kentucky, Oklahoma, Vanderbilt, Auburn, Florida, Missouri, and Georgia Tech. Florida's at a neutral site, but
1: it's Atlanta.
2: You're right.
1: It's essentially
2: a home game.
1: Florida fans will travel well, but yeah, that's a home game.
2: I don't think they're losing any of those games. So are they going to lose? I mean, are they going to lose three road games? Are they going to get upset somewhere at home? I think Georgia is about to be an 11-1 football team, or at least a 10-2 football team. You know, I know that the win totals are adjusting now with that extra conference game, with the parity we've seen. But, I mean, we're only a couple of years removed where the favorite in the SEC, their total might be sitting at 10.5. 11.5 some years is where Georgia and Alabama found themselves at. I guess it kind of starts with my view of Gunnar Stockton. I view Gunnar Stockton as one of the nation's premier quarterbacks. And, you know, I think some people look at Gunnar Stockton and go, man, he really has his moments, and he does enough for Georgia to compete at the highest level. I just think sometimes the game plan just doesn't allow for Georgia's passing offense to produce eye-popping numbers. But more often than not last year, when it became time for Georgia to win a game, right, when it became time for Gunnar Stockton to have to do a little bit more to drive the winning, I felt like he did that. I think Georgia does overachieve.

0: 865-656-9900. That's your number to text or call if you want to let us know, hey, which SEC team you think is most likely to underachieve, which team most likely to overachieve. Joel, other end of the coin here, a lot of teams sitting in that 7.5, 8.5 win range, win total range. Team most likely to underachieve this year in the SEC.
1: It's really difficult to say because I think when you look at the wide range of how open this conference is kind of being interpreted, I do think one of those ranked teams that there could be, those preseason ranked teams could fall into that category. But like, I'm not buying Texas going 9-3 or worse. I'm not buying some sort of like catastrophic outcome for a Texas or a Georgia or an Alabama or an LSU. And so I think looking at the potential fallout, to me, I don't know. I look at a team like Missouri and kind of wonder if they don't grab one of those early SEC tests, because Florida's expected to be on the breakout. Does DJ Lagway have a bounce back year? If they lose that game on October 3rd, does that cause the rest of their season to spiral? Because, you know, they start at Arkansas Pine Bluff, then they go to Kansas. Kansas actually has a pretty low projection considering where that program has been the last couple of years. But if Missouri goes on the road and loses that game in September,
0: and their total is 6.5, by the way,
1: I don't know if they go 7-5. I don't think they get to 7-5 if they're losing to Kansas, because then the Florida game comes into question. Texas A&M and Ole Miss back-to-back after that. They've got, after their SEC opener at Mississippi State, it's Florida, Texas A&M, and Ole Miss. They get a bye week before Arkansas, but then they have Texas, Georgia, and then Oklahoma to cap off the regular season after Kentucky. I don't know if this is a Missouri team that's built for that big, massive upset. And I think that's where the disconnect is with Eli Drinkwitz, is from where the program was a couple of years ago, being that team that can be a spark plug and potentially ruin somebody's season. I don't know if that's there. Could they ruin Florida's season in Florida's rebuild and kind of set them back? Because if Florida loses that game, even on the road, Florida fans are going to be livid. They're going to be furious. So I think if Missouri doesn't beat Florida, I find it very difficult to believe that they will get to, I think 7-5 is the ceiling, and it doesn't leave them a lot of room for error. But if they lose that game against Kansas on September 11th, I don't think they're doing any better than 6 wins, and I think they hit the under.
0: When you look at this Missouri schedule, it really highlights the realities of a 9th conference game for a lot of these teams.
1: Yeah.
0: The difference in how you feel in a season, arguably, for Missouri is, you know, replacing a bye game against Central Arkansas on their schedule with Texas. I mean, that's brutal for the bottom middle of the SEC, or for, you know, that middle that's trying to climb their way up to the top, just to not be able to stack that extra win to, in a lot of cases, replace that with a loss. And what it does to these non-conference games, too. For Missouri now, That game you pointed out, a Friday night in week 2 at Kansas. I mean, Bortle Brawl, that's a huge rivalry anyway, but they lose that, then you're right. I mean, it sets them down a pretty bad path with 9 SEC games still coming down the pipe.
1: The over-under across the board is, it's very interesting to see, because like we're looking at Alabama at 8.5, and it's like, wait, what?
0: Right. Like
1: Alabama would have to go 8, but you're right. The 9th conference game completely changes the outlook. I mean, look at Oklahoma. Oklahoma's a preseason top 15 team. There's a lot of discussion about John Mateer, if he stays healthy, having a bounce back year, and Oklahoma should be able to do some big things this season. It's a team that made the playoff last year, but even in the non-conference schedule, they have to go to Ann Arbor, second game of the season. They have to go to Athens 2 weeks later. 2 weeks after that, they get Texas in the Cotton Bowl. They get South Carolina on Halloween. South Carolina, that team, one of those teams that I think is going to be this year what Missouri was a couple years ago. That team that if you are not careful, they're going to ruin your season, especially after you have to go there. But the Sooners get that game at home. They have to go to the Swamp. And then they end the season with Ole Miss, Texas A&M, and then at Missouri.
0: Oh.
1: And so Oklahoma's over-under win total, 7.5 for a preseason top 15 team. that ninth conference game completely changes the outlook, even from Vegas's standpoint, on how you kind of have to wait, because now there's more conference schedules that are intertwined. It's not just only half the conference is playing against each other, or even in the previous division format with 14 teams where you only see two teams from the opposite division every year. Now you're seeing all these ranked teams have to play each other. There's a lot of intertwined, interlocked schedules where these guys can't all hit the over because they've got to play each other. So I think what you pointed out is really on key, of just that ninth conference game completely changes how even Vegas views the conference as a whole.
0: Right. I mean, to think the decision is whether or not Alabama is more likely to go 8-4 or 9-3, that hurts my brain to think about heading into a college football season. You know, in my conscious lifetime, I can't remember a year where Alabama wasn't expected. They'll probably win 10 games. But that's the new reality. And I do look at one of those top teams when I think my team most likely to go under. Texas is sitting there at 9.5. I think 9-3 is a lot more likely, in my opinion. You know, Ohio State, a big reason for that. I know they have to come to Austin this year, but I still just think Ohio State's a better all-around football team. You know, I don't think that trip to Tennessee is easy. I don't think ending the year at LSU and at Texas A&M in two of your last three games is that easy. You know, Oklahoma is always a hard game. Ole Miss on the schedule as well. I think somewhere in there's three losses. I'm still not as sold on Steve Sarkisian as the general public. And that's not saying that I don't think he's a great coach. I do think he's a very good football coach. But I think you also look, and he's had a tendency to underachieve at times with uber-talented rosters. I have an issue with him as a play caller at times. I think he's an excellent play designer. I think he's an excellent game planner and offensive mind as a whole. But when it comes time to get off script and get into the second, third, fourth quarter and make adjustments, I think he struggles with that sometimes.
1: I would agree with that, just because when you look back to the Ohio State game last year, remember that late drive when Texas had one more opportunity to do something, get something down the field. Granted, Arch did not play well that game. The narrative out of that game was how poorly Arch played. But remember, final drive, they tried to run a mesh concept, and Arch had his man, and he underthrew the pass. So then they tried that play again on fourth down. Ohio State saw it coming, and they ran a zone scheme. Mesh does not work against a zone defense. And so the receiver was knocked off his route. Arch did not have an open receiver, and they failed to convert the fourth down play. And that's where I think you bring up a good point about Sark's play calling, is that sometimes you just try to go back to the well. And I think even opposing defenses know that at times it could be too predictable in big moments.
0: That, and sometimes he just, I know he's not actually getting bored, but he calls plays sometimes like someone that's sitting at home playing Madden or college football. Like, he gets a little bit bored, like he's chasing the big play too often. You know, I find myself just watching Texas football, and I mean, I'm hoping that they lose most of the time, but I still just sit there frustrated, like, Sark, run the football, man. Like, you have way too good of a run game to not run the football more. But we're rolling along here at Dick's here in Oak Ridge, 369 South Illinois Avenue. Come and see us. 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We're here for the next 3 hours, and they're here having a good time. They'll have a live DJ, giveaways, all that and more, getting you ready for Father's Day. Come and see us. Come sign up for Big Ticket. Joel, we've got an update on the Saving College Sports Act that passed through the Senate Commerce Committee yesterday. What does that actually mean? I'll break it down next. Saturday Sports Talk, 99.1, the Sports Animal.
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0: live at Dick's Oak Ridge today for their customer appreciation event. It's Saturday Sports Talk. He's Joel Silverberg. I'm Charlie Collier. Eli Davis back at studio headquarters, pressing all the right buttons today. And hey, come out and see us. Heath Schuler, he'll be here from 2 to 3:30 p.m., but great events happening all day. Starting at 9 a.m., they're giving mystery gift cards to the first 100 customers. It's really that simple. You show up, if you're one of the first 100, they're going to give you a gift card. It's going to have something on it. Every card's a winner. One of them has $500. So if you're just driving around right now on your Saturday morning, you could come by Dick's here in Oak Ridge. You could sign up for Big Ticket 2026, presented by Food City Certified Angus Beef and the Low T Center. Drop your name in. Perhaps we draw it here in about 2.5 hours. And you can get, just for showing up, a Dick's gift card that could net you $500. So come in, come hang out with us. An engraver will be on site from 1 to 4 as well to customize water bottles. They're pulling out all the stops to appreciate you ahead of Father's Day. Joel, college sports these days, seems like we can't really talk about them without also knowing a little bit about how law and government works these days. That wasn't, I got into sports to avoid all of that stuff, and now I'm sitting here reading 111-page court documents trying to figure out what all of it means. But
1: Chris Lowe of On3, when he joined Josh and Swain a couple weeks ago, he said, "I didn't think I'd need a law degree to do this job."
0: Yeah, it's kind of ridiculous. But a Senate bill that would regulate college sports and provide antitrust protections that was introduced, I guess, about a month and a half ago at this point by Ted Cruz and Maria Cantwell. One Republican, one Democrat there. So bipartisan support. A revised version of that was passed through the Senate Commerce Committee at a hearing on Capitol Hill earlier this week. Six Democrats voted for the bill, a couple of Republicans as well, which means that Senate Majority Leader John Thune, he can bring the bill to the floor for a vote. Changes can continue to be made before it gets there, but now that it's passed through the Commerce Committee, at any point in time, Senate Majority Leader John Thune can bring the bill to the floor for a vote. Now, my understanding is that it's not just something that you do. It's not just, hey, Thursday morning, let's just bring this to the floor. Let's vote on it. You're usually not bringing something to the Senate floor unless you've already discussed it and you feel like, okay, we now know that the vote's necessary or there to pass. So there's still a long way to go here. A House bill, notably, that was called the SCORE Act. Last year, that advanced through the Commerce Committee, but never actually got to the floor for a vote. However, we are getting a lot closer to potentially to the Protect College Sports Act becoming a reality, and it's quickly pitting the SEC and the Big Ten really against everybody else. The two conferences, we said we believe that revisions are needed to secure our support for the bill. Big Ten and the SEC released in a joint statement during the hearing. Maria Cantwell, however, the Democrat that was part of this bipartisan legislation, said what we did today is say we're not going to let the most powerful and richest conferences dictate to the rest of America what's going to happen to 500,000 athletes. So it feels like we are on a collision course here. The big sticking point still for the SEC and the Big Ten are the language that prevent a potential breakaway to a super league, but more importantly, the ability for the FBS to get a 70% majority consensus and potentially pull their TV rights. I guess to start here, Joel, since you know we don't really get to hang out on the air a lot, where are you on this whole Saving College Sports Act? What are you hoping happens just as Joel Silverberg, the college football fan?
1: Well, I think regulation is needed because, especially in the Brendan Sorsby saga, I think in one way has almost helped those that are in support of the bill because it comes to light, wait a second, like the big cardinal sin. In the end, like, yeah, okay, Sorsby ends up not playing college football this year, but it came after a lawsuit against the NCAA, then a counter lawsuit against the against Texas Tech. Like, so it's not really like the NCAA had the ultimate authority to just say, hey, you can't gamble. And that's one thing that you're taught as an NCAA student athlete in any sport, in any level. I had to sit through 2-hour lectures every set at the beginning of every academic year of, here's why you're not allowed to bet on games. You are not allowed to bet on any sport that the NCAA has a championship in, not just college sports. And so now Brendan Sorsby goes out and does this, and then the NCAA says, okay, well, you know the rule, you're banned. And then Sorsby says, well, I'm not your employee, so I'm going to sue you. And that's ultimately the difference, because that's the question we've gotten. I think one of the questions we've gotten the most is, why is it that the NFL can ban Calvin Ridley for gambling on games, given an indefinite suspension, and he would need to be reinstated in order to play again, but the NCAA can't punish Sorsby? And the reason why is because college athletes aren't employees. And so finding national NIL standards, being able to give some sort of authority to a governing body that can implement these rules that institutions and athletes agree upon. And then obviously the thing that's been running rampant for the last several years is transfers and eligibility rules. And so the idea of, you know, a one unrestricted penalty-free transfer or a one-year penalty for any subsequent transfers, which used to be the original rule, I think finding ways to cap eligibility, regardless of injury or other pre-existing circumstances. Obviously, you know, if you want to have exemptions for guys that go into the service, guys that go into military service, guys that like play for BYU and have to go on their 2-year mission, okay, we can get waivers and exemptions for all of that, but really just regulation and getting back to having that regulated structure that gives everybody, not just the players, a proper idea of what to expect. Like, okay, I've got 5 years to play five. If I get injured, there's no medical red shirt. That's it. If I get injured all 5 seasons, that's it. Like, look, injuries are a part of sports. Getting benched is a part of sports. And now, granted, NIL and getting paid are a part of sports, but in order to make more money and get paid more money, you've got to play more. You've got to play better. And so that's the thing, is we've got to get back to that structure of, look, the best athletes are going to have the most success. And that doesn't just include having the most talent. It includes staying healthy. It includes following the regulations. It includes going about it the right way. And, you know, ultimately that was Sorsby's undoing in this whole saga. And so I think getting back to structure and regulation is going to be really important for collegiate athletics.
0: And I think right now there are two, I guess, the clearest pathways to having more structure are potentially getting this legislation passed, which the SEC and Big Ten are very much going to try and stop, or, as Danny White and some other athletic directors have pushed for, you know, collective bargaining and making college athletes employees. Now, again, one of the big sticklers there is that there are states where state employees are not allowed to unionize, you know, Georgia being one of those. So that wouldn't work. Like, Georgia football players would not be able to be a part of a CBA there. But Danny White was talking yesterday morning on Twitter, released a statement that, you know, highlighted the workaround where basically it would be most similar, I guess, to the MLS, where they would be employees of a larger entity that is the NCAA, and then Tennessee would also be a part of it's complicated, but it could work. I still don't know how much support that's going to get. This legislation in particular needs 60 votes to pass the Senate. You know, would also have to get through the House. Also, potentially working on a tighter timeline. Summer recess usually comes in early July, or excuse me, early August. But then midterm elections come in the fall, and that's going to make it difficult, based on my understanding, to get any legislation passed, let alone something relating to college sports. I think the bones of the Saving College Sports Act, though, were very good. You know, there are some things that I think still need rework. They've made some changes already. But I think if you talk to most people, what do you want to see in college sports? One-time transfer? Yeah, that makes sense. NIL standards that create a cap and, you know, slow down this insane spending. I think a lot of people want that too. The ability to, you know, I guess, stop super conferences from ever forming, I think that's a good thing. the problem, I guess, is that what's good for the SEC and Big Ten in a lot of instances isn't always what's good for college football, college sports as a whole. And I think what's good for college sports as a whole sometimes isn't always best for specifically the SEC and Big Ten, and this might be one of those instances. But sometimes I wonder if the SEC and Big Ten maybe need to take a step back and go, hey, you know, maybe we need to care a little bit more about this ecosystem that is college sports as a whole that we're existing within. Because, yes, the power dynamics are shifted towards the SEC and Big Ten. Yes, they are far and away the most financially compensated conferences, but they still, I think, need to be a part of the greater ecosystem of college sports to be as financially viable as they are right now. Like, I think if the Big Ten and the SEC broke away or, you know, explored some sort of super conference, some sort of reality where they didn't really play nice with the rest of college sports, that they wouldn't be able to continue to make the same amount of money that they're making now. I think they need to exist as the top conferences within a larger sport rather than just their own league. I think once they become their own league, then it's not college football anymore. A lot happening there, though, and we'll continue to break that down here over the next couple of weeks, over the next couple of hours, just as we get more from this. Again, recess coming in early August, so, you know, expect things to continue to move quick. Big Ten and the SEC have both had plenty of lobbyists on their side in D.C. for a while now. But passing through the Commerce Committee, so we're on, perhaps, to the next steps. We're here, though, at Dick's Oak Ridge Customer Appreciation Event. Heath Schuler's going to be here later. Southern Sip Soda Truck, they're going to be parked out front from noon to 4. Live DJ, giveaways, deals all day long. And you can check out the hottest Father's Day gifts, too. We're in the shoes section. Oh, tongue twister there.
1: There you go.
0: If you're looking for us, come sign up for Big Ticket 2026, presented by Food City Certified Angus Beef and the Low T Center. Got some Vols gear here. Got some good-looking shoes. It's a good day to be out here at Dick's in Oak Ridge, and we're back next. A little Saturday rewind. Catch up with the VFL when we come back. 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
12: 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A replay.

0: back here at Dick's Oak Ridge. Come in. Come say hello. 369 South Illinois Avenue. All day long, it is the Oak Ridge Customer Appreciation Event. Heath Schuler will be out here later. We got gift cards, DJs, all kinds of fun stuff happening, including sign-ups, Big Ticket 2026, presented by Food City Certified Angus Beef and the Low T Center. Time for a little Saturday rewind here on Saturday Sports Talk. And earlier this week, the guys on Sports Talk, they caught up with VFL. Former tight end, utility, do-it-all man, Princeton Fant. Here is that conversation.
1: Princeton, A5, how we doing?
2: I'm doing great. I'm blessed.
1: Oh, man, great to talk to you. 6 years at the University of Tennessee. I mean, what a journey you had. When you have a down moment and reflect on how long it was and then your time at Tennessee, what are some things that popped to your mind the most?
2: Just remembering where I came from, honestly, man, especially when it comes to a down moment, just remembering just everything that I've been through, the grind, just everything that goes into this sport, into this game, man. And it's truly a blessing. I learned a lot at Tennessee those 6 years, and now I can just feel like I can bring it over to the NFL and put it all together now.
1: So later in your career, you were like short yardage, goal line, like Mr. TD. You like talking to your coaches like, I can get you done. I can get you in the end zone here in short yardage. Ever talk about that or bring that up?
2: Every time. I bring it up to my coach all the time here with the Cowboys, man. They put a couple more handoffs here and there. You know, I just got to keep putting it together and showing that, you know, I have that ability to, whenever it's short yardage or we at the goal line, I can punch it in. And just to get the belief in these coaches, man, it means a lot for them to put me in on that situation, and when it's crunch time to be able to make that happen. So it's a lot of fun with that goal line short yardage. I'm trying my best not to be the nine. I won't be the nine.
1: Now you're making the most of your special teams opportunity, and you know that is growing for you. What's that like when your role is special teams and trying to contribute in any way in that very important aspect of the game?
2: Definitely. You know me, man. Just like at Tennessee, man. It doesn't change here. I'm a guy that you know put the team first, and wherever they need me at in that moment. I'm always going to be ready to do that. Special teams is a very important role in the league as well as offense and defense. So just putting it together on special teams, going out there making big plays, causing big fumbles on kickoff or getting my block on punt, on kickoff return, punt return, different things like that, man. Just working together, just doing my part. You know, doing my 111 is something that we talk about here with the Cowboys. And just me doing my 111 and doing what I'm supposed to do on the field and being that guy that they can call on, whether it's special teams, whether it's on offense, just being ready and my number is called and making the best of that and making a game-changing play.
1: So you signed as an undrafted free agent with the Cowboys, and I'm sure there were other teams that you could have signed with. Why was the Dallas Cowboys the best fit for you when you're in that situation?
2: I just felt like it was an opportunity. It's still an opportunity now for me to go out there and showcase my abilities and my strengths of what I feel. The Cowboys was a team that I watched when I was younger. My mom loves them for sure. Just I seen the opportunity. I seen something different with this team, and I just want to go win a Super Bowl one of these days, and put it all together here. And I see a huge opportunity for me here, and it's a blessing to be here. And I'm going to continue to put in the work, a daily grind every day, to make sure that I can go out there and be the best I can be for the team.
1: It's pretty wild. Jason Witten was one of the best tight ends ever in the National Football League, and you know where he played his college football? At Tennessee.
2: Yes,
1: yeah.
2: Sir.
1: What do you think about playing the same position as one of the greatest tight ends ever and with his franchise with the Dallas Cowboys?
2: Yeah, I think it's pretty dope. We watch film of him every day almost, whether it's on routes, whether it's blocking. Just being able to see that and how much of a legacy that he left and how much of a big impact that he made at Tennessee and with the Dallas Cowboys, and also being one of the greatest tight ends to play football. I mean, I think it's very special, especially me being a younger guy in the league. I think it's cool to be able to lean on those guys when I'm studying, watching film, to watch how he would run a route or how he would block on certain plays. So I think that's pretty dope.
1: We're visiting with Princeton Fant, tight end of the Dallas Cowboys VFL, here on Sports Talk with John and Vince. How much did playing tight end, not only as long as you did, but just the intricacies of the position, what you guys did offensively, how much did that prepare you for now your opportunity in the NFL?
2: Prayer, I mean, huge. Just like at Tennessee, we did a lot of insert blocks. I mean, they used me here as a fullback as well. So, I mean, I think that just being able to learn that at Tennessee, playing fullback, whether it's been in a back zone and inserting on different blocks or coming around the edge, kicking out blocks. So, I mean, I think that's pretty special to me, just to be able to have that. And also the route aspect of running routes at Tennessee and being that third down guy really helped out a lot, too. So I think Tennessee really prepared me to be ready for the league and to understand that, you know, I play multiple positions just to be able to learn multiple positions, just like at Tennessee. I mean, I think that prepared me tremendously to come out here and showcase what I can do.
1: So tell me about the competition there at tight end of the Cowboys and trying to be one of the guys. I mean, obviously your special teams ability, you mentioned being able to play fullback. Not everybody carries a fullback. So when you're a tight end that can play fullback, I'm sure that adds value to you. Talk about some of the other guys in your tight end room that you're competing with.
2: I mean, I'm competing with all them guys. I know every day, I know we're a team, we're a brotherhood, but I mean, when we step out there on the field, I mean, it's competition. And that's one thing that we go by here. That's our team values is compete every day. So I think every day when I step on the field, you know, it's mano a mano whenever we're on the field and just putting it all together. I know that we're a brotherhood here and we stand on that. And I think just in a league, you're competing for a job. I just think you got to go out there and be the same guy every day, be consistent and continue to outwork, you know, the next man. And I think that's something that I've recognized with my 4 years here in the league now, is that, you know, it's more than just a game. It's your job. And every day you step out on that field, you got to give it everything that you have.
1: You mentioned the brotherhood. You got a brother that played at the University of Tennessee there as well, in Joe Milton III. Tell us about, give us some insight on what Joe is like as a teammate and NFL QB.
2: Great teammate, great NFL QB. Man, he's a leader. He's continued to understand everything here and how everything is ran with his second year here. I think Joe is going to be a tremendous quarterback in this league as he continues to put it together. That's my brother. We was roommates and we played together on the same field, blood, sweat, and tears together. So I think that just with him being here, it definitely helps out a lot as well with me, just knowing that I got another brother here that I played in college. So it's pretty dope. He always keep everybody laughing. He's an energy guy. It's so much love for him. And I mean, on the offseason, we usually spend time together studying the plays, especially with him being a quarterback and I'm playing tight end. So we always help each other out and look out for each other. But he's a special guy and much love to Joe.
1: People always focus on the arm strength for him, which I've never seen anyone have a stronger arm than that guy. I doubt you have either, but where have you seen him maybe make the most progress and improvement as a QB? What other area have you seen that come along for him that gives him a chance and you have so much confidence in him?
2: He has improved in all areas. I mean, just being more consistent as a quarterback and understanding different coverages. I mean, I think that Joe has made tremendous steps and he's becoming a special quarterback. And I just think the more we can all put it together as a team and him as well, just being a leader of the team as well, you know, behind Dak, I think that he learns so much from Dak, with Dak being a great leader as well and a great quarterback. So I think that's a great opportunity for him to continue to learn, especially him being a younger quarterback. I think that Joe will be very special for sure.
1: I don't know how much you follow Tennessee. I imagine you're just a sports fan and you follow Tennessee, but what do you think about this year's Tennessee team and maybe the future of the program, you know, having played under Coach Heupel and them, you know, constantly aspiring to get better?
2: Definitely. I think Coach Heupel is a great coach. I mean, if those guys, the younger guys there, buy into what Coach Heupel is coaching, I think those guys can really put it together. I've been keeping up as much as I can. I also got a busy schedule, but try to keep up as much as I can. And a lot of the guys I don't know. I know they're younger guys, but I'm definitely going to try and get back and be able to talk to those guys and try to tell them more about brotherhood and coming together as a team there, as they're a young team. But I heard a lot of great things. I still stay in contact with Coach Heupel. Of course, I stay in contact with Coach Golish as well and those guys. Mm-hmm. But I think Tennessee's going to put it together, and I think they're going a big run, you know, if they buy in and trust what Coach Heupel is coaching.
1: You know, Alex Golish and Auburn will be at Josh Heupel in Tennessee this year. How crazy is that going to be?
2: Oh, yeah, I can't wait for that.
1: A 9-game schedule. You would have loved to play in a 9-game SEC schedule, right, I imagine?
2: I love the physicality. I love to compete. Yeah.
1: Awesome. Princeton, all the best to you. Thank you so much for the time. Good luck with the Cowboys, and we'll keep tabs on you. Hopefully check back in with you soon.
2: Yes, sir. I appreciate it.
0: That was VFL Princeton Fant catching up with Vince Ferrara and Sports Talk earlier this week. Man, he was always one of my favorite, one of those early Josh Heupel vols. Man, he was underrated just as one of those do-it-all, H-back, tight end, just utility guys. I would love to have another Princeton Fant in the fold one day. They were talking that 9-game SEC schedule too, though, and hey, we've got win totals in the SEC. We'll take a look at Tennessee's a little bit later on, but when we come back, how about the USA back-to-back wins in the World Cup? Look at America's path. Could they actually do it? Maybe? I don't know. That's next as we wrap up Hour 1, Saturday Sports Talk, 99.1 The Sports Animal.
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0: It is 9:54 here at Dix Oak Ridge. It's where we're at today until noon. Customer appreciation event, though, that's rolling on all day long. 369 South Illinois Avenue. Sounding like Lil Jon right there. Hey, come in. 9:54, that means in exactly 2 hours, we are drawing two names from this box right here in front of us. Big Ticket 2026, presented by Food City Certified Angus Beef and the Low T Center. We've had a couple of signups already, but come in. We're down the aisle, so when you walk in the main doors, head straight back to the shoes, take a look at some of the wonderful apparel while you're walking, and then that's where you'll find us. because we're drawing two names. Those two names will be entered in the grand prize drawing. Their chance to win season tickets to Tennessee football, basketball, baseball, Lady Vol basketball or softball, or the Knoxville Ice Bears. So again, come in and get signed up, all you Oak Ridge people. Your chance to, you know, not have to drive as far to one of these remotes. Speaking of far, Joel, U.S. soccer might just maybe be able to actually kind of go far. Did you get a chance to watch the takedown of the Socceroos yesterday? USA beating Australia.
12: I did. No, got to see everything shake out. U.S. dominated possession, limited offensive chances, similar to what we saw against Paraguay. Even without Christian Pulisic, you saw a lot of speed on the perimeter, trying to get the ball into the danger zone and maximize scoring chances. And again, you know, similar to what we saw early on in the game against Paraguay, you saw just kind of getting a fortuitous bounce with the own goal. But that comes off of both of those own goals happen the same way. It's looking for that cross inside that six-yard box and trying to make something happen and getting a fortuitous bounce. And in soccer, that's classified officially as an own goal, but like in hockey, there is no own goal, and that's really just classified as like getting a good bounce because you're getting the puck to the danger zone, and you get rewarded when you send pucks to the net. It's the same thing in soccer in this particular instance, but then also having the heads-up play, getting the VAR to give the correct call that the U.S. wasn't offside. And so I think for Team USA, it's back-to-back wins in the World Cup for the first time since 1930, despite making the quarterfinals back in 2002. And so you're seeing the U.S. take care of business right now. Talk to Braden Gall of 440 Sports. Does a great job covering Nashville SC in the MLS over in Nashville. He's like, look, the group stage should not be that stressful for Team USA because it's not the deepest group. More teams, more groups make it a little bit easier for the powers that be to kind of make their way through, especially if you avoid the group of death, which the U.S. definitely has. There was a bit of a rivalry at stake with Australia because of some of the MLS ties that some of the Australian players had, and also what some people said, some things that were said on Fox after, you know, it was revealed that Australia was in that group. And the U.S. has kind of put that all to bed. And so now they've won the group, and now you're playing a game that, you know, you're playing against Turkey where, yes, you've already won the group. Obviously, there are certain tiebreaker scenarios that can kind of determine which third place team you will play against. And that's where the wild card really comes in. Whereas 4 years ago in the previous format, this game would have kind of been inconsequential because it's based on group pairings. It's not like that way anymore because you essentially get 8 wild card teams advancing to the knockout stage.
0: As it stands, America would play Bosnia-Herzegovina. I think I got that mostly right, in the first round of the knockout stage, and then would have the winner of New Zealand and the Czech Republic, Czechia. The Athletic has a live odds simulator that has given probabilities for America's round of 32 opponent and Bosnia-Herzegovina. That is at 58% likelihood. Qatar, the next most likely, at 18%. Everything else under 5%. So pretty winnable round of 32 game should be coming for America. And, you know, I'm not like the biggest soccer guy in the world, but I get behind the World Cup. And as somebody that hasn't watched the U.S. since the last World Cup, I feel like I'm watching a completely different sport. It's been a lot of fun. And, man, I really enjoy just watching everyone, you know, rally around it. The culture surrounding this World Cup with all the international visitors and the American fans alike has been great. And, you know, I think it could have a real lasting impact on, you know, soccer in the country. Gosh, we had a, you know, probably a little 4 or 5 year old kid that's coming into Dick's today to get a soccer ball because he's been watching soccer with his mom in the World Cup. And you know, I think there's going to be a lot of stories like that. It's all been a blast.
12: And that was similar to when the U.S. hosted the World Cup back in the 90s. And I think some of it, you know, it kind of started because remember before 1990, the U.S. hadn't been to the World Cup in like 4 decades. So you get that, you get that love back into it. And then the women win the World Cup, I believe, in 99. And that kind of spearheads more interest among the youth. And then 2002, you have this big run. And the thing is that there's been some disappointments in between that. 98 was a disappointment. 2006 was a massive disappointment. So I think that's part of it. But also, Bosnia-Herzegovina is in Group B. And I don't think it's possible for this to happen anymore. But how great would it have been? Because Bosnia-Herzegovina is in the same group as Canada.
0: How great would it have been
12: for the U.S. to potentially win the gold medal against Canada and ice and eliminate them from the World Cup in the same year.
0: That would have been real great. Hey, viva America, baby. And hey, they've got some, looks like they've got some U.S. national team gear here at Dick's as well. So you can check that out. That's over to our left.
12: They've got the old school 1994 World Cup jersey over there too.
0: Well, I might be buying that later because again, that's where we're at, Dick's Oak Ridge, for their customer appreciation event. We've got 2 hours left to go. Texas Tech, they're still going to play football this year. Not going to have Brendan Sorsby, but what is the fallout for the three main parties involved there? We've got your chance to win with 5 and 10. We'll play some Stock Watch later. Loaded 2 hours coming your way live, again, from Dick's Oak Ridge, their customer appreciation event. It's Saturday Sports Talk, and this is 99.1 The Sports Animal.
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1: 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Big Ticket 2026 is rolling along. 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Come in, drop your name in this here bucket in front of us. We're going to draw two names out of that bucket at the end of the show, and those two names will be entered into the grand prize drawing coming up. Your chance in July to win season tickets to either Tennessee basketball, football, baseball, Lady Vol basketball or softball, or the Knoxville Ice Bears. That's right. Come in, write your name down, drop it in the bucket. I'll let you know, hey, out here in Oak Ridge, this is your chance. A little bit of a closer drive for you, and maybe some better odds, too. Just throwing that out there.
2: So what's your mystery gift card story? As if we're really going to wait for another day to hear that.
1: So Tennessee basketball, right? When I was a freshman, sophomore, when they were first really starting to get popular again, people started actually showing up and waiting in line again to go to games and get there early, as students. And we would always, me and my two or three buddies, we would always make sure that we were the first 15, 20 people in line for games, whether that meant getting there 3 hours early or for a big game, maybe getting there at midnight the night before and hanging out. But Tennessee would do promotions sometimes where the first 20, 25 students in line, they would give mystery gift cards that had somewhere between $1 and $100 to Bojangles.
2: Oh, nice.
1: I don't know what happened, but there was a glitch one game. Every gift card was $100.
2: Dang.
1: And we collected like 12, 13 of them. We had $1,300 to Bojangles and didn't pay for chicken for like 2 years.
2: Should have just bought stock. That's awesome.
1: So
2: though,
1: that's my mystery gift card story. Unfortunately, I don't think that's going to happen here at Dick's in Oak Ridge. But, I mean, one of them is worth $500. Imagine the damage.
2: I guarantee you,
1: Margo
2: is calling the store right now saying, you guys better double check those gift cards to make sure this does not happen.
1: Oh, man. We've got plenty to get to here. We'll have your chance to win coming up soon with 5 and 10. And we'll play Stockwatch coming up in the 11 o'clock hour. But another one of the big stories, Joel, that's been had a stranglehold, really, on college sports over the last month. It has been Brendan Sorsby, the gambling allegations, the lawsuit, which temporarily granted him an injunction to play, and then ultimately the potential countersuit looming from the Big 12 that has chased him off. The drama mostly over with, and now it's time to play football. What's next for the parties involved? For Brendan Sorsby? For Texas Tech, for Cincinnati. And, you know, I think it's interesting with Texas Tech, right? They still got to play football in a couple of months. You know, all of this, they're going to have to try and find a way to put it behind them and focus their efforts on potentially trying to win a national championship, because they've got a quarterback still in Will Hammond. Coming off of a torn ACL, he's expected to be ready early August, early to mid-August. Team expects him to be cleared for all football-related activities, full contact, by August 21st. Joey McGuire, he told ESPN that about a month ago. I mean, that was a guy that, if he was healthy heading into the offseason, I'm not sure if they ever go and pursue Brendan Sorsby in the first place. They might just allocate those funds.

0: runs elsewhere. So with all of the craziness with Brendan Sorsby, it's interesting that even without him, Texas Tech is still the Big 12 favorite. But, Joel, do you think that with all of the drama, they're actually going to be able to put it behind them and get the focus back on football?
1: I do. I think it ultimately depends on the health of Will Hammond. I know they're expecting him to be healthy by August, but if there are lingering issues or if it impacts his play, I think that's where it could become a potential pitfall.
0: Blows my mind that they can say in May the exact day that they think in August he's going to be cleared from an ACL surgery.
1: Yeah, and even last week, though, Andy Staples of On3 was still pointing out a little bit of skepticism, a kind of a question mark over Hammond, and I think for Texas Tech, part of the issue is that the first several weeks of their schedule, it's not going to matter anyway. That's why I thought the 2-game suspension that was assessed from the injunction for Sorsby was laughable, because the 2 games are against Abilene Christian and Oregon State. Like, oh, he doesn't get to go to Corvallis. Poor Brendan. So I think for Texas, and that's the other thing, I didn't think the Sorsby decision, I was against him being able to play, first and foremost. Gambled on his own team, like, no, he shouldn't be allowed to play. But I did not think at any point in time that it impacted Texas Tech's outcome of a season as a whole, because they were still widely expected to be the Big 12 favorite even without him because of what they're bringing back on the defensive side of the football. But I also don't think he provides enough juice offensively to necessarily propel them further in the national title conversation if they advance. If anything, maybe they're more competitive. Maybe they actually score points in the college football playoff if he's their quarterback. But to me, it did not really change my viewpoint of their outlook as a whole. Now, maybe BYU, Arizona, maybe somebody can challenge for that Big 12. Maybe Texas Tech has an off day. There's a hiccup, and maybe it can potentially put the question of the Big 12 championship game in jeopardy in a 1-game situation. But like, here's the reality. Like, even with Sorsby, if they went 12-0 with that weak schedule they've got, they're getting into the playoff. So to me, it doesn't change the outlook of how I feel about them, but it really does depend on Will Hammond. If there's something that is consistently nagging him with that ACL, and he struggles at times, and they drop a couple games that maybe they shouldn't, and maybe they have a pitfall, but I don't think their ceiling changes at all. I think they're a team that is a college football playoff qualifier. I do not expect them to make a dent beyond that, however.
0: Yeah, their other option at quarterback, I guess, if Hammond's not healthy, they did get Kirk Francis, who started a couple of games for Tulsa the last couple of years, and then they have a redshirt freshman, Lloyd Jones III, who was a composite 4-star 463rd player in the country, 30th ranked quarterback. I'd be surprised if, you know, that's a direction they really are able to turn. But I'm with you. That's kind of the big reason for me that this whole Brendan Sorsby deal was so mind-boggling in the first place. Was it ever worth it for Texas Tech? In my opinion, the answer was no. I think with Will Hammond or with Brendan Sorsby, they're a playoff team, and I think the difference between the two is winning maybe a playoff game. But I don't think Brendan Sorsby was going to be the driving force that, you know, actually puts them in a position to get to a semifinal, to get to a championship game. Quite frankly, I thought that Brendan Sorsby was overrated. I thought that there were games that he flat out lost for Cincinnati the last couple of years. But I think the difference between him and Will Hammond, again, is once you get into the playoffs, yeah, Sorsby probably gives you a higher ceiling. But with either, I don't think they're a national championship team. And with both, I think they're a playoff team. So I never at any point thought it was worth the irreparable harm that they did to their brand, their university, all of it. It never made sense to me. And on that note, Brendan Sorsby expected to enter the supplemental draft. I mean, Joel, we've seen some people speculate he could be taken as early as the second round. I've seen others say that, I don't know if any team's going to use a draft pick on him in the supplemental draft. I think the truth is probably somewhere in between. And for those wondering, by the way, teams bid a draft pick in the supplemental draft. So, you know, I could be the Cleveland Browns and I could say, hey, we'll put up a second rounder for Brendan Sorsby. And if I was, if I draft him in the second round of the supplemental draft, then I lose my second rounder in the upcoming draft. That's kind of how that works. So, you know, could a team with a quarterback in place that doesn't see themselves drafting in the top 15 anytime soon, maybe, you know, throw a second or third rounder on him, I guess. But what do you expect for Sorsby when it comes to the supplemental draft?
1: I mean, I think somebody will put out a low-round flyer on him, because it that's part of it, too, is that if you're the Cardinals and you just figured out a holdout situation with Jacoby Brissett, it's like, yeah, we need a quarterback, but also, like, you guys are underdogs in all 17 of your games this season. You're going to have the number one pick, so... Is Sorsby really better than any quarterback that is coming out of the upcoming draft class? Like, you don't need to use draft capital. Now, if you're thinking, like, we could throw a seventh rounder on him and, like, maybe he can compete with Jacoby, if you really believe he's going to be ready. That's the thing, is I don't think Brendan Sorsby is a guy that was going to be set. Now, I did hear one big board suggested that if he had gone into the draft this year, he would have been the second quarterback taken off the board. But this also was not the deepest quarterback class.
2: Right.
1: So the thought being, he was not going to be a guy that was going to step in and be a day one starter in the NFL. He's going to have to be a guy that's going to have to develop. And I think people in his camp knew that, which is why he was going back to college. Also because he could make a lot more money. But I think he could, you know, have the talent to, like, get a shot in the NFL? Sure. Is he a day one starter? No. Even for a team that's desperate, that's where the supplemental draft, the flip side of that comes in, is I don't think a team is going to expend a high draft pick with, you know, knowing that you've got a deeper quarterback class coming. So, because if you're a team that's not expected to be in the top 15 and you might need a quarterback, okay, maybe you lose a low round pick for him. But chances are, if you're a team that's in a better situation to avoid being in the top 15 picks of the draft, then you probably have your quarterback situation figured out. If you don't have your quarterback situation figured out, you can use the draft to figure it out in April, and you could probably get somebody more suitable than Sorsby. So it's kind of a double-sided coin. I do think somebody will take a low-round flyer on him, worst-case scenario. I don't think all 32 teams will say no thanks. And then it comes down to, okay, making the team, him progressing, and then NFL teams having to vet his whole process, right, of figuring out, okay, like, how far does the rabbit hole go, and is this something that we can work past?
0: Yeah, I'll be interested to see what happens. I don't think he's going to go undrafted like some have suggested. I also don't think someone's going to use a second rounder on him. It's too big of a risk, and you're basically punting on his rookie year at this point anyway. He's already missed OTAs, rookie minicamp, all of that stuff. But will a team use a fourth or a fifth rounder on him? I think so. You know, I've seen some NFL analysts suggest that he's a first-round talent. I disagree. I don't think so myself. I think he's been overrated since the moment he hit the transfer portal. But fourth or fifth rounder, I mean, if you're an NFL team, would you rather, you know, trade your fifth for a Will Levis type, you know, in the preseason to be your backup, and maybe he can, you know, you can reclaim him, or would you rather
1: name
0: go get a Brendan Sorsby and see if maybe you can turn it around? I think the fourth or fifth is kind of where you see it land, and I think really for everybody, we can just be glad that saga has ended.
1: And going back to your original point about what this does for Texas Tech, I do think it's ultimately better for them. You know, if there hadn't been a whole gambling saga, then I think Sorsby is the better quarterback. But with this all going down, I think it's better for Texas Tech as a whole, because I don't think people are going to hate watch Will Hammond. But even like you said, if he lost games for Cincinnati at one point, if he goes out and has a three-pick game, we're still talking about a 22-year-old college athlete who's having to deal with all the pressure and then the social media hate, the backlash that's coming with this whole saga. So I think it's just best for Texas Tech to move past that, even if maybe it's a slight downgrade at quarterback.
0: Well, we're moving on past this segment because we want to give something away. That's right. Coming up on the other side, it is 5 and 10 time, and we're giving away a free oil change and vehicle inspection. That's right. You get both from Miller Brothers Auto Repair. All you got to do right now is call in and be the first to win when we play 5 in 10. That's coming up next. Again, we need callers. 865-656-9900. 865-656-WINS. 5 in 10. It's coming up next. Saturday Sports Talk rolls along. It is the customer appreciation event out here at Dick's Oak Ridge off of Illinois Avenue, 369 South Illinois Avenue. 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

0: sign up for Big Ticket 2026. Got about an hour and a half before we're drawing out two names. Your chance to win season tickets to Tennessee football, basketball, baseball, Lady Vol softball, or basketball, and the Knoxville Ice Bears. 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But they're having fun all day long. They're giving away some mystery gift cards, 100 of them starting at 9 until supplies last. DJ will be here in another hour or so. We've got the Southern Sip Soda Truck. It's going to be out here from noon to 4. A lot of fun stuff going on. Time for a little fun here on Saturday Sports Talk. 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So how this works, right? 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You call in. We'll probably tell you good morning, exchange a couple of pleasantries, and then we'll give you a topic. For example, I could say, all right, your topic is fruit. It'll be your responsibility to give us five things that fit that topic.
1: Banana.
0: In 10 Orange. Seconds. Yes, Eli Apple. Davis. He's going to play Grapes. That scary sounding ticker.
1: Starfruit.
0: And when that buzzer Dragon sounds, fruit. You're out of time. And Kiwi. Joel's doing it right now.
1: Strawberry.
0: That is the strategy. Rapid fire does not count against you if you get it wrong. You just have to name five before that buzzer sounds.
1: Now
0: so
1: I'm
0: again,
1: hungry.
0: 865-656-9900. Your number to call in and play, and we go to the phone lines. We've got Jared up first this morning. Jared, good morning. How are we doing?
2: Doing good.
0: Are you ready to play some 5 and 10?
2: Let's do it.
0: All right. You know what? I'm feeling nice today, so I'll let you pick your genre here. Would you rather go golf or college football?
2: College football.
0: College football. All right. We spent some time talking Texas Tech this morning and their Big 12 path. I want you to name me five teams that finished 500 or better in the Big 12 last season. You've got about double-digit teams that were 500 or better in the Big 12 last season. I just need five of them. Jared, are you ready?
2: Let's go.
0: All right. Hit that buzzer or ticker.
2: BYU, Texas Tech, Cincinnati.
0: Keep going. Rapid fire.
2: Nebraska.
0: Just ran out of time. You got off to a hot start there. Those first three were correct. We were looking for maybe some Utah, some Houston, Arizona, Arizona State, Iowa State, Kansas State, TCU, all of those teams finishing over 500, as well as Texas Tech and BYU. Appreciate you. Good try. Call in and play with us again next week. Going next to Jay. Jay, good morning. How you doing?
3: I'm good, and you?
0: Fantastic. All right. You've got Joel administering your topic here. Take it away.
1: All right, so today is Darren Sproles' birthday. He set the NFL record for the most all-purpose yards in a single season back in 2011. 10 Tennessee Volunteers have had at least 1,500 yards or more all-purpose yards, that's rushing yards, receiving yards, and return yards combined, in a single season. Of those 10 players that have had 1,500 yards or more all-purpose yards, name five of them. Start that ticker, Eli.
3: Kamara, Stevens, Henry, Lewis, Barry.
0: Keep going.
3: Matt,
0: throw them out there.
3: Matt Kent.
1: So you got two. Henry's actually just shy of being on the list. Barry was never on there. You did get you got Stevens and Lewis. A couple of the top ones, Cordarrelle Patterson, Velus Jones Jr., Reggie Cobb all the way back in the 80s, Arian Foster, Montario Hardesty, Dylan Sampson is the most recent back in 2024, Jay Graham and Stanley Morgan.
0: That was a good try. That was a tough one, Joel. You're you're testing them out.
4: My next one's a lot easier. Don't worry.
0: All right. Well, two down, no winners yet. Next up, we've got a Slick Rick on the phone. Never mind. We've lost Slick Rick. That means Josh. You are up next. Josh, good morning. You ready to play a little 5
5: Good morning.
0: And 10?
5: Good morning.
0: All right, let's do it. Hey, I like the energy this morning. I need you, your topic, right? I need you to give me five SEC teams on Tennessee's 2026 schedule. We've been talking over-under win totals this morning. I need 5 of the 9 SEC teams on Tennessee's schedule this year. Are you ready? Hit it. Oh, no. Josh, we lost you. Earth to Josh.
4: Uh-oh.
0: Well, we've lost Josh. That's tough. I thought that was going to be a pretty easy one, but I guess Josh was not ready for that one. All right, we need callers. 865-656-9900. 865-656-WINS. Again, 5 in 10. You get a topic, and, you get 10 seconds to try and win.
1: You know what's interesting about this? Okay, so I brought up the Darren Sproles fact. Most all-purpose yards in a single season in NFL history. Do you know who's number 2 on that list?
0: Is it Jamal Lewis?
1: It's Derek Mason.
0: Derek Mason?
1: Yes. Derek Mason, the second most all-purpose yards in a single season in NFL history. I think he's only like 6 behind Sproles, too.
0: That rules.
1: But happy birthday to Darren Sproles. But I knew as a Titans fan, I knew that you would appreciate that.
0: 865-656-9900. Again, 865-656-9900. We're playing 5 in 10. Eli, one more time. Who's next? Mark. Mark is next. Mark, good morning, sir. How you doing?
6: Yes.
0: You ready to play some morning. 5 in 10?
6: We got LSU.
0: Oh, wait.
6: Alabama.
0: Wait. Hold on, Mark.
6: Yes.
0: Just a second. Got to tee up here, all right? But I'll go ahead. I'll give you the same topic, SEC teams on Tennessee's 2026 schedule. Eli Davis, hit the ticker.
6: All right, okay, now so go. I do the 5 teams?
0: All right, okay. Here, what? Hold up. Mark, you stop. Eli, you stop. We're just going to reset this for a second. All right, when I tell you go, that is when I need you to give me 5 of the 9 teams from the SEC on Tennessee's schedule. All right, we ready? And
6: yes,
0: hit
6: sir.
0: It.
6: LSU, Alabama, Texas A&M, Florida, Kentucky.
0: Keep going. Need 2 more. Not quite there. Good try, Mark. Try again next week. We go next to Justin. Justin, you ready to give it a go? See if you can be today's 5 in 10 champ?
7: I'm going to give it a shot.
0: All right, Justin. Hey, I believe in you. My guy Joel, take it away.
1: All right, Justin. I don't know how big of a video game fan you are, but for the EA Sports NCAA football game over the years, name 5 quarterbacks who have been featured as the cover athlete on EA Sports college football title. Ready? Hit that ticker, Eli.
7: Michael Vick, Phillip Rivers, Lamar Jackson, Matt Liner.
1: Okay, so we didn't get any there. So the college football game, wanted to make sure to specify. But Justin, we appreciate you calling in.
0: All right. I think we're going to get a winner on this next one. Kevin, I think you're our guy. Are you ready?
8: I should give it a shot.
0: All right. Your topic here on 5 and 10 is just Tennessee football players that played a snap in 2025 that are back on the roster in 2026. Are you ready?
8: Oh, Lord, Murray, I'm at, yes.
0: All right. Let's do it.
8: All right. I'm so nervous. I'm so sorry. Oh, Lord. Drawing a blank. We apologize.
5: Hey, that the ticker comes for us all. The ticker comes for us all. I get it. All right. Got to keep it rolling here. Somebody out there, I know you want to win. I know you've got it in you. 865-656-9900. 865-656-9900 or 865-656-WINS. Bruce did ask in the text box earlier, guys. I can't remember when Tennessee baseball won a national championship with A&M. Did A&M win the first game or the second? They won the first. Almost won the second, actually. It took a Dylan Dreiling late home run there to give Tennessee the lead there and set up that winner-take-all game three. All right, we've got Ryan up next. Ryan, I don't want to put any, pressure on you or anything. But we need a winner. And I think you're our guy.
9: Let's do it.
5: All right. Joel, give him his topic.
1: Ryan, name five players that scored or accounted for a Tennessee Vols touchdown last season. Are you ready?
9: Yeah.
1: All right, hit that ticker, Eli.
5: Did we lose you, Ryan?
1: Go ahead.
9: No, I'm not hearing the ticker.
5: We'll restart it. Gotcha. We'll restart it. Eli, don't hit the ticker until he gives his first answer. How about that? He couldn't hear the ticker. All right.
1: Go whenever you're ready, Ryan.
9: All right. Deshaun Bishop.
5: We need four more. Keep going.
1: Oh,
5: and
1: goodness.
5: Ryan dropped. Man. Aiden? Eli, did you say Aiden or Hayden is up next? Aiden is up next. All right, Aiden. I believe in you. Do you believe in yourself, sir?
9: All right.
5: Because
9: I do.
5: We're going to have a commercial break to get to, so we need you,
1: Aiden,
5: to win.
1: Aiden, we're going to give you the same topic. Eli's not going to start the ticker until you give your first answer.
5: I will give you your next topic. The NBA draft is coming up Tuesday. I need you to just give me five Tennessee basketball players to have ever played in the NBA. Can you do that?
9: I think so.
5: All right, let's give it a go.
9: When do I start?
5: Go.
1: Whenever you're ready.
5: Go.
9: Don Connect, Chaz Lanier, Jaden Springer, Tobias Harris, Julian Phillips.
5: There we go. And our long national nightmare is coming to an end. We have a winner. Congratulations.
9: Woo!
5: Stay on the line. Eli will get your prize information because you've got a free oil change and vehicle inspection from Miller Brothers Auto Repair and Collision Center, where they work hard to ensure customer satisfaction and safety with their cars. 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
10: 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A

0: You've got just over an hour left to come in to Dix Oak Ridge, 369 South Illinois Avenue. Write your name down and drop it in the bucket for Big Ticket 2026, presented by Food City Certified Angus Beef and the Low T Center. We still got about an hour and a half to go here on Saturday Sports Talk. It's rewind time. We go back to a conversation that Sports Talk had earlier this week. Former Tennessee quarterback, current NFL quarterback, Joe Milton.
1: Joe, Vince Ferrar here in Knoxville. How are you, sir?
2: What's up, baby? Thank you for having me. I'm doing great, man. I'm blessed. Can't complain.
1: Now, you always have great perspective. Life is always good for you, isn't it?
2: Yeah, man. Shoot, man. I'm a father now, so yeah, it's going great, man. I'm still able to still do the things that I've been doing since a child. So yeah, man, I'm doing awesome.
1: Congratulations. How old is your little one?
2: 8 months.
1: Wow. How's that changed your perspective, outlook on life, work ethic? Has it changed any of that for you?
2: Yes, a little. I mean, as far as like the major things, like knowing that I always got to get back home. And I mean, obviously having a little girl, it changes everything for you. The way that she look at me, the way that she smile when I walk in the house, like it just light up my whole day, man. It's a blessing in disguise. It's a blessing that I wish everyone in the world can experience. So yeah, man, it's amazing.
1: What's her name?
2: Malaya.
1: Malaya. Awesome. Congrats on that. And congrats on your opportunity there in Dallas. I know start out in New England, had that 1 year. It's kind of crazy, been well documented. And you went to Dallas last year and now a second year in Dallas. What's it like being a Dallas Cowboy?
2: Man, shoot. it's hard to explain that one, but the small things is like, I mean, obviously you get recognized everywhere, but two is just like your platform, your image, whatever you want to call it. Like it just, the exposure goes out even further. And then just obviously, I mean, I watched Dak play when I was in middle school, man. And that's, this right here is my mom's favorite team. So, you know, she watched Dak ever since he came into the league. So being in the same room with him and learning from him and just getting life pointers and just football, quarterback pointers, wherever it may be, any question I have, he always willing to answer. So it's great, man.
1: You mentioned Dak Prescott, and you know he's been kind of a lightning rod. Everyone talking about, everyone's got opinion on Dak Prescott. I think he's proven himself. What don't people know about Dak Prescott?
2: Shoot, man, he talk about it every time he have a interview, or, you know, if you see him as a person or if you ever see him out, like he's a people's person. Mm-hmm. Or what do people do not know about Dak? He's very disciplined. Whatever he set his mind to, he's going to do it, but he does it in a way where he don't have too many no's in his life where it's affecting his yes. So therefore, why I'm saying that is he does everything that he needs to do. He's the first one in the building, the last one to leave. And a lot of people that you go around the league and you talk to the vets, and a lot of people just preach that, but he really lives by that and goes by that. And shoot, man, just trying to learn from that and take what I can and implement it into my life.
1: So you're in a quarterback competition now. They brought in Sam Howell, who had a year starting in Washington and has some experience. How did you view that in Dallas, bringing in another quarterback to compete with you?
2: Shoot, man, it's the NFL. You're going to compete no matter where you end up at, no matter where you go. Competition is competition. I feel like the better you are just getting yourself right and understanding what's going on and understanding your assignment, doing your 1/11th is something that we use here at the Cowboys, just doing your 1/11th. I feel like everything else is going to fall into place. Sam's a great guy. That was a great addition to the quarterback room. I mean, shoot, man, I've been competing my whole life, man. This ain't nothing new.
1: No doubt. I'm going to get to that because you were obviously in competition at Tennessee as well, as like you said, your whole life. Coach Schottenheimer said that you guys have been splitting second team reps, QB2 reps, and that, quote, it's going to be a fun competition. What do you interpret in what he said there about the quarterback competition?
2: Dude, from what I take from that is that, you know, we both young ballers and we both going to get the best out of each other. So we'll see what happens fall camp.
1: What's Brian Schottenheimer like to play for, to learn the position and NFL offense from?
2: He's a guy that knows football, man, knows the X and O's, but also knows people. He's great with people. He's a people's person as well. But he also is a leader where he don't just lead by just saying things and because he's the head coach, but he lead by actions. But just playing underneath Coach Shotty is just like, it's what you expect, man. You know, he's been places around this league. He's been here for years, so he understand the people in this building. He also just know how to call plays, man. He know how to get you in the right place at the right time. time. And also, shoot, man, if he don't have his script, I know for sure he can call pretty much a whole game without his script. So I know that for sure. Yeah.
1: Your transition from Tennessee to the NFL, how different were things for you as a quarterback, a QB1 at Tennessee versus the National Football League?
2: Not different at all. The only thing that was, like, I could say different was the terminology, but Tennessee put you in a lot of people thought that because of our splits and the offense that we ran at Tennessee, it didn't translate well, but translated a lot, actually, because of at Tennessee, we didn't have to think about too much coverage variation. Because we was only key in certain people. But now in the league, everything's just, since a lot of defenses want to show different things to get to cover two or show this and show that, it helps with our eyes because of Tennessee. We was just seeing through the middle or key in certain people. Now I could just, the safeties can do whatever and it don't affect me at all.
1: Interesting. Joe Milton joining us here on Sports Talk. Joey Halsley, what was he like to work with day to day and even in game?
2: A beast. Man, that's my man's right there. That's my man right there, Joey. Shoot, Joey was great, man. Ever since I got there, he was one of those people that, you know, just believed in me. Joey always, you know, talked to me one-on-one outside of Mitch. But talking about Joey, he always believed in me. He always talked to me one-on-one whenever I needed it. But also just, he was just pushing me to be the best I can be. And that's all you can ask for from a coach. So it was amazing, man. And the leader that he is and the way that he call plays, he can get real creative with his play calling, but he also can get you in the right position. So I love Joey, man. I love Joey and his family for sure.
1: I'm sure you've been watching Tennessee too, including last year with Joey Aguilar. They tweaked the offense. They changed it to a lot more pro style sets and didn't have the splits and then everything that you guys did. What did you think of that evolution of the Tennessee offense under Josh Heupel and Joey Halsley last year?
2: Last year, man, I really can't even put that on them because defenses get scared with our option game. So a lot of teams in college started going three safeties, so it got hard for our option games. I feel like they did a great job just adapting to what they know and what they can do and what they have around them in the pieces. I never really talked to Joey Aguilar for real before, but I mean, I watched him play and I feel like he did pretty good. So from what they did and how they adapted, I feel like they did really well.
1: So you mentioned always competing. What's a quarterback competition like under Josh Heupel in the things that he is looking for and what that whole process is like? Because you were certainly a part of it.
2: Man, he wanted a person that's going to move the ball, that's going to get you in the right play. I mean, I don't think nothing really changes from the NFL to college, man. You have to, as a quarterback, you have to get the team into the right play and you have to execute the play, but you also have to keep the ball moving, keep the offense on the field and try to get points. And, you know, I mean, there's going to be things that comes your way and adversity is going to hit at one point. But, you know, as offense and as a quarterback, you got to be able to move the ball, get completions, and get the team in the right play.
1: We're visiting with Joe Mill. Last couple of things with you, Joe. Really appreciate your time. Tennessee has a quarterback competition now. Two really young guys, yeah. George McIntyre. In his second year. You knew I was going to go there, right?
2: Yeah.
1: And then Faison Brandon is a former five-star. Tell me what you know about those guys and those guys competing to be QB1 in Tennessee this year.
2: Yeah. I mean, I don't really know much about either, but from what I have seen and I searched both of them up on Instagram and on the website, on the web, and I like the way that they both play. I feel like it's going to be a great competition. I feel like whoever gets Tennessee offense to move the way that it's supposed to and what the coaches want, you have to, both of them have to understand the PCP, and PCP means play, call, or purpose. So whoever gets that done, I feel like is going to win a job and have success with Tennessee.
1: Hendon Hooker, you guys have been boys. What do you guys talk about when you chatted up both with roles in the NFL's QBs?
2: The competition level, we really just talk about like how much we do on scout team, if we ever have it, and how many passes we completed during scout team or what we done did against that defense. And also we just talk about like the teams that we say, if he faced the team and we're facing the team, that same team the next week, we'll just give a little insights or just talk ball and just try to go from there, man. We'll try to stay close as possible. So it's been amazing.
1: I saw a video of you with a fan. He wanted you to throw a football at him, and he was standing in front of an Atlas Semi. Was that like the wildest thing that a fan has asked you to do, or is there something else?
2: Sheesh, it's been way other things, way worse things than that. But I mean, he called me early in the morning, man. That was my first throw in like 2 weeks, and it wasn't even with a actual football. It was with a football that had my name on it. It was a game ball. So I mean, yeah, it was wild, but he just told me not to hit him in his face.
1: Getting close, right?
2: Yeah, get close, but don't hit him in his face.
1: Hey, Joe, all the best with the Cowboys. We'll be keeping track of you and rooting for you. Thanks for the time after practice, and have an awesome season. We'll hopefully we can catch up with you again soon.
2: All right, appreciate it, man.
0: That was VFL former Tennessee quarterback Joe Milton. We've got one more segment to go here on Saturday Sports Talk in hour number two, live for a customer appreciation event here at Dick's Oak Ridge, 369 South Illinois Avenue. Come by, say hello. We've got a Tennessee baseball portal update to wrap up hour two. That's next on 99.1 The Sports Animal.
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0: Final segment of hour two. It's a quick one. We've been talking a little too long. Well, 5 and 10, I think, really. Threw us off a little bit. But Tennessee baseball portal update. Yesterday landed a big commitment. Ricky Ojeda has announced that he's heading from UC Irvine to Tennessee. A 3.60 ERA last year in 72 appearances. Draft eligible. Could be an early draft pick, but you're hoping to get him to campus. Joins a transfer class that includes Braden Kiersey, Brody Trosclair, the Southland Pitcher of the Year, and Wyatt Hanoyan, the latest commit before this new pitcher addition. He was over from Air Force, Mountain West, Freshman of the Year. Portal class looking pretty good so far. Tennessee baseball starting to reload. We reload next with a big third hour coming at you. 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
0: Saturday's Sports Talk rolls on from Dick's Oak Ridge, the customer appreciation event. 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Heath Schuller will be here a little bit later. 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We'll have a Southern Sip soda truck out here a little bit later. Live DJ giveaways all day long. And still have some mystery gift cards left as well. The first 100 customers beginning at 9 a.m. So come out and let's come have a blast here. Appreciating you, the customer. And speaking of having a good time, joined now by one of the people in charge of putting all of this on, Darla Enoch. Darla, good morning.
12: Good morning.
0: Thanks for having us out here. What was it that really just, you know, made you guys sit back and go, man, we need to appreciate our customers this weekend. We want to do something for them.
12: Well, yeah, it's Father's Day, right? And that's a big weekend for us. So just to appreciate the customers and also show all the dads out there how much we appreciate them and take some of the stress off of that Father's Day shopping that folks have on them. So I think anything that dad would want, you can pretty much find in here. So
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1: It's kind of in our foundation, in our DNA, that sports make people better, and we really want to do everything we can to enable youth participating in sports from early ages on.
2: I mean, that's when I think of Dick's. When I came in here this morning, on a Saturday morning, it kind of feels like waking up and getting in the car with your dad and, you know, heading over to Dick's, and maybe you're picking out a new baseball glove or a baseball bat, or, you know, it just brings back those fun memories. And we talked to, a mom and her son earlier. They were excited about the World Cup. They were going to pick up a new soccer ball. You know, you guys are just a part of life like that, and it's really great. So, again, you know, appreciating those customers today. Mystery gift cards for the first 100 customers. Can you break that down a little bit for me? What do they need to know?
1: Yeah, so every card is a winner. We have one $500 gift card mixed in there. We've got 20 20s and, do the math, 79 10s. So the least you're going to walk out of here with is $10. And if you're the lucky winner, you might walk away with $500. So we still have a few left up there. So come on in, grab your mystery gift card. As y'all said earlier, we got lots going on throughout the day. We've got some giveaways. We've got a soda truck, DJ. It's going to be fun. Oh, and an engraver. Speaking of Father's Day gifts, so if you want to grab your dad a new Yeti, if his is looking a little banged up, a new Yeti water bottle or anything like that, we're going to have an engraver on site, so you can put world's best dad or whatever you want on there.
3: Heath Shuler going to be in the house later on today as well. You were telling us that back in high school you were a really big Heath Shuler fan.
1: I was. In the early 90s, I was in high school and was very much paying attention to the Tennessee Vols and what Heath Shuler was doing. So my high school self is very, very excited to meet him in a little bit.
2: Well, talk more about this awesome event today in a minute, but this is the time in the show we like to play, you know, a little bit of a game, you know, get to have some fun here at the top of the hour. Time to play a little stock watch. So how this works, myself, Joel, we both each have three topics. It'll be each of our responsibilities to decide whether we are buying, selling, or holding. That being said, go ahead and go first. Start us off. Stock watch time. And today, well, it's a national holiday. National Ice Cream Soda Day. Ice cream floats. Buy, sell, or hold the delicious treat.
1: Well, you want me to go first?
2: Joel, you go first.
3: Okay. I'm going to hold because I think the stock's already high. I don't think there's any more reason to buy more. But yes, the ice cream float, 100%. I didn't know it was National Ice Cream Float Day.
2: It's always National Something Day.
3: And yeah.
2: Personally, I'm a big fan. Joel holding on the ice cream float. Darla?
1: I'm going to buy because when I told the store teammates here that we had Southern Sips coming, soda truck at noon, and that I was going to treat them all to all the store teammates for all their hard work, that I was going to treat them, their faces really lit up. I think the enthusiasm and the momentum that these soda trucks have going on, I'm going to, including soda floats, I'm going to buy.
2: I think I'm going to hold as well. I'm an ice cream guy. If I'm going dessert, you know, cookies, brownies, cake, all that, you can leave it over there. I want ice cream. But I think in terms of ice cream treats, you know, I'd rather get maybe just a classic cone, a milkshake. Ice cream float, though, still delicious. I'll hold. Joel?
3: Yesterday, after the U.S.'s win over Australia in the World Cup, Zlatan Ibrahimovic said yes when asked if the Americans could win the World Cup. Darla, are you buying or selling the U.S. men's national team as a legitimate cup contender?
1: I believe that we can win. I believe that we will win. Yes, okay. Right? That's how it goes.
2: Yeah. Nailed it. I'm going to buy stock as well. Why not? The country's getting behind them, and they're playing really fun soccer. Like I said, I haven't watched them since the last World Cup. Turning it on in that first game against Paraguay to just see the way that they were, I mean, blitzing the other team. And then early again against Australia looked really good. They look like a team that is in better form than a lot of the quote-unquote better nations have looked through the first couple of games. In the bracket, setting up that, you know, all that could stand right now between them and maybe the semifinals is Bosnia-Herzegovina, the Czech Republic, and maybe Uruguay. I like that draw. I'll buy.
3: I'll sell as a cup contender. I will buy that they can get to the quarterfinals and potentially the last four. But to actually win the cup, I need to see that to believe it. Still very early in group stage.

0: stage in a kind of a weak group too for Team USA. I'm going to sell as a cup contender, but I'll buy them winning a couple of knockout games.
1: All right, rolling along here on Stockwatch. Earlier this week, the MLB, with a collective bargaining agreement and a potential lockout kind of looming, they announced a drastic overhaul to the draft system. So would no longer be able to go straight to the draft out of high school. Instead, would have to go to college and play at least 2 years. College baseball, ratings up this tournament. We've got a national championship beginning today with Oklahoma and North Carolina. But with the news that even more talent could be coming into the game, are you buying, selling, or holding the future of college baseball? Joel?
0: I'm buying because I think you're seeing an improved product and you're seeing the broadcast networks trying to pour more into the sport as well. And so if you can't go pro straight out of high school, you're going to get better talent, you're going to get better product, and you're going to get, especially now with scholarship limitations increasing, more NIL, more revenue share, you're going to get more programs pouring into the product itself. You've already seen Tennessee make a massive investment in recent years into their baseball program. I'll buy that the sport grows, both from a revenue standpoint and a product standpoint.
1: Are you buying the future of college baseball,
2: I'm Darla? Definitely going to buy. It's totally anecdotal, but just the amount of enthusiasm and attention that I've seen my friends and family start paying more and more over the past few years, I'm definitely going to buy.
1: I'm buying too. I think we're all buying stock, and for good reason. I mean, you mentioned it. More and more people getting interested in college baseball, and you know, I think the last couple of years, they've even found some of the elements that they're missing from the other college sports. You know, the Cinderellas, the underdogs, that's still, the parity very much exists throughout all levels in college baseball. And then, gosh, if you throw in just 30 more, 40 more of the best players in the country into that sport every year. I mean, imagine college football if the best 40 recruits every year just never played it. It'd be a completely different game. So, could see the talent level rise, and I think the attention will continue to rise as well.
0: The Tennessee Titans have signed Jeffrey Simmons to a $105 million contract extension that keeps him with the franchise through 2030. Buy or sell the Titans defense taking a step forward under new head coach Robert Saleh?
1: I'm buying big time. Darla, I saw you pumping the fist. You a Titans fan?
2: I'm a Titans fan. More than that, I'm a Jeffrey Simmons fan. He's been really great about bringing kids into the store,
1: giving back
2: to the community, doing Shop with the Pro with us. So he's a genuine, genuine guy and really does give back to the Nashville community.
1: I am both a Titans fan and a big Jeffrey Simmons fan, and I am very excited about what happened yesterday. And I'm buying this Tennessee defense taking a big step up because I believe in Robert Saleh. I think that Jeffrey Simmons is probably the best interior defensive lineman in the NFL right now, and they've really given him some good talent around him. Fired up to see that. Take it. You're buying, too, with your guy, Big Jeff?
2: Definitely buying Big Jeff all day long.
0: Yeah, I'll buy. And I also think part of it is just the restructure of the offense, because you look at the numbers last year, and Simmons obviously had a phenomenal season, but part of the problem is the defense is on the field so much because the offense isn't providing any support. I do think Cam Ward can take a slight step forward. I know we've been hearing about accuracy issues in camp, but I think everything that they're putting around him, shoring up the wide receiver position, trying to shore up the offensive line, I think the offense takes enough of a step forward where the defense at least is showing, hey, if we've got a suitable offense, we can compete in the NFL, and Simmons is obviously going to be a big part of that.
1: Today is actor John Goodman's birthday. Happy birthday, Mr. Goodman. Are we buying, selling, or holding The Big Lebowski holding up as an all-time classic movie? Joel?
0: Here's the thing. I've never seen it.
1: Oh, no.
0: The movie came out in the 90s.
1: Yeah, dude, you got homework to do.
0: And my dad's a pastor. The movie was rated R. You think I'm seeing
1: that's
0: The Big
1: okay.
0: Lebowski?
1: You know what? That's a good point.
0: But I will buy just solely on the fact that I see the references. I've seen our guy Landon Doan dressed up as the dude 1 year for Halloween at the radio station, was producing the Phil show dressed as the dude. And so just because of all the references, the cult following that it's had over the last three decades, I will buy just because of how much it gets referenced or thrown out on social media on a regular basis.
2: This is wild. You say buy. I literally got an email yesterday titled, "Want a piece of the Big Lebowski?" So their this guy that was their production designer, set decorator on the movie, apparently lost his house in the Palisades fires last year, but he had his collection of Big Lebowski memorabilia, including the rug that tied the room together, for those who know, is putting it up for auction. That all that stuff was in a storage unit that survived the fires. And he's putting it all up for auction, so you can literally buy a piece of the Big Lebowski.
1: I might need to go buy a couple of scratch-offs, because I think that's probably out of my price range, but I would love some Big Lebowski merch. Yeah, I'm buying it. It's a classic. It's the dude. It's a great movie. It's inspired even a bar in Iceland. There's a Big Lebowski themed bar in Iceland. That's pretty sick. And I love the White Russian move too. That's a pro move. Finish the night off with the White Russian, little dessert before bed. Come on now. I'm buying the Big Lebowski. Joel, wrap us up.
0: Heath Shuler is going to be here at Dick's Sporting Goods in Oak Ridge. Buy or sell? Heath Shuler is a top five Tennessee quarterback of all time.
1: I'm buying it. Of course he's the top five quarterback of all time. And I'm buying the opportunity. Well, I mean, I don't have to buy it. Just have to show up and be one of the first 150 people. But I'm buying the chance to come in and get his autograph coming up here at 2 as well. Darla, you buying Heath Shuler as a top five Tennessee quarterback?
2: Yes, high school me would be really mad at myself if I said otherwise. But I'm trying to think on like counting on my fingers who I would put ahead of him. So definitely top five for sure.
0: Yeah, and I'm buying it. I do think when you look, obviously Manning's number one. Shuler, I think, is in there. I think you can put Hooker in there. It's not just recency bias. I think what he did to help accelerate the rebuild of the program was really important. I think you have to put T. Martin in there because of the national championship. And then five for me is Casey Clawson because of how productive he was and how close. We're talking about a downfall in the 2001 SEC championship game away from competing for a national championship. I think being on the cusp there, I don't think Clawson gets the credit that he deserves. So I will take Casey over Josh Dobbs, Eric Ainge, Andy Kelly, a handful of guys that were both really, all really, really good. But I would have Casey in there as my top five.
1: Well, again, chance to come out and meet Heath Shuler today, 2 to 3:30. 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You guys always take such good care of them, but just a little extra appreciation ahead of Father's Day, Darla.
2: Yep, absolutely. So happy to host everyone and show everyone how much we appreciate their coming out.
1: Well, we appreciate you and your time having us out here this morning and joining us for a little bit of Stock Watch. Again, it is Customer Appreciation Saturday here at Dick's Oak Ridge. Come out, 369 South Illinois Avenue. Darla, thank you so much.
2: Thank you, guys.
1: Having a great time here and having a great time all day long. Again, Soda Truck showing up a little bit later. Have a live DJ. Giveaways, deals, Heath Shuler, it's all happening. A couple of mystery gift cards left. Come out and see us. Get back into win-loss totals from the SEC. What needs to happen for Tennessee to overachieve? And what happens if they underachieve? That's next Saturday Sports Talk, 99.1 The Sports Animal.
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0: 11:25 on a Saturday morning, which means you have exactly 30 minutes to come in and sign up for Big Ticket 2026, presented by Food City Certified Angus Beef and the Low T Center. I'll let you in on a little secret. Not a ton of names in here, which means you've got better odds if you come out here to Oak Ridge, the Dix in Oak Ridge, 369 South Illinois Avenue. Come in, sign up for your chance to win season tickets to Tennessee baseball, basketball, football, Lady Vol basketball, or softball, and the Knoxville Ice Bears. Joel Silverberg here with Charlie Collier. And speaking of win totals in Tennessee football, Tennessee, one of the 16 SEC teams that had their win totals set this week from a betting perspective by MGM. Tennessee coming in at 7.5. That is the total, and they're pretty split. You know, sometimes you get these numbers where it'll be 7.5, but, you know, the over's priced at, like, plus 125, and the under will be, like, minus 140. It's minus 115 either way. So Vegas thinks that, yeah, that 7.5 number is pretty spot on. You know, Tennessee is somewhere in that 7-8 win range. First question, Joel, if Tennessee goes over that 7.5 win total, it's because of what?
1: It's because the quarterback situation worked out. Whether it starts with McIntyre and transitions to Faison, or whether it starts with Faison and he holds it wire to wire, or whether McIntyre is the wire to wire starter, I don't think that scenario is as likely. I think we'll see Faison start games at some point this season. Now, whether he starts against Furman or not, that remains to be seen. I think it starts with the quarterback position, because I do think the defense has to improve. And I think while you're losing a lot up front, there's been a lot of talk about the guys on the interior of the defensive line where there's been a lot of positivity, with Xavier Gillum expected to be one of the top transfers in college football this year. Davin Hobbs and Nathan Robinson, if those guys can stay healthy, that's obviously been a big if at times. I think that's, you know, you have names there where guys can make plays and help the interior. Spoke with Austin Price of VolQuest earlier this week. He said Tyree Weathersby, he think that's a guy that's being slept on this roster. So I think there are players for Tennessee on the defensive side where you can see that improvement. Ty Redmond is going to take a step forward now being a sophomore. You got a lot of transfers in the secondary, so you've brought in bodies that can help with that. It comes down to the quarterback position, because I think the wide receiving core is very interesting to me. Obviously, DeShaun Bishop, you know what you're getting out of him. And so I think that if they're able to shore up things in the passing game, and you're able to manage the offense well, but also if you can elevate things well, I think Tennessee getting to 8-4 will ultimately come down to what happens at the quarterback position. I know that's the low-hanging fruit, but I do think everything starts and ends there, especially considering Josh Heupel's own personal resume and what we've seen him do at Tennessee over the last several years.
0: I mean, you are spot on. If Tennessee's going over their win total, it's because you get the kind of quarterback play that you expect from a team coached by Josh Heupel. For all of the talk of the inexperience, and I get it, I still look at the rest of this roster and go, man, this is a really good football team. Like, Mike Matthews and Braylon Staley is a returning duo at receiver, and that's up there towards the top of the conference. I think Tennessee's offensive line has a chance to be really good this year. Sean Bishop's a returning 1,000-yard rusher. There's plenty of talent in that tight end room. I mean, the defense is somewhat of a question mark coming off of a bad season a year ago, but you have loaded up your secondary. Your linebacker room has so much talent, you don't know what to do with it. And while your defensive line may be a touch thinner than the last couple of years, Rodney Gardner's your best position coach. So I think you feel pretty good about Tennessee in almost every spot but that quarterback position. But you look at Josh Heupel's track record, and consistently he's put quarterbacks in the best position to be successful, in a position to perhaps overachieve in some years. I mean, you go back all the way to Oklahoma, where it all started with Landry Jones, who's now even a part of his, you know, analyst staff. But from Landry Jones all the way through Trevor Knight and to Utah State and to Drew Locke and then to Mackenzie Milton and Dylan Gabriel, and at Tennessee with Hendon Hooker and Joe Milton and Nico Iamaleava, the worst 2 years a quarterback has ever had under Josh Heupel were arguably the back-to-back years with Nico and Joe. and still,
1: and that included a college football playoff,
0: and you won 8 games. So I think that Tennessee is going to get more out of their quarterback position than maybe people think. The reverse of that question, though, if Tennessee goes under 7.5, it's because of what?
1: I think the defense could potentially be the pitfall there. And I know that everything we talked about, everything hinges on the quarterback. But if you don't, you know, if the transfers in the secondary don't work out, if Ty Redmond doesn't elevate to the level that you need him to, where you ultimately, because here's the thing, like Ty Redmond, okay, he was on the all SEC third team last year. But at the same time, you didn't have Jermond McCoy, but you still have to replace Jermond McCoy. Now you have to replace Colton Hood. And then you had the Boo Carter situation. There's a lot of noticeable names that are missing from that secondary, particularly at those corner and nickel spots where you need guys that can play well in man coverage. In an era of SEC football where they're constantly churning out top-tier wide receivers and guys that are just blowing it up in the NFL, Heisman Trophy winner and Devontae Smith, Ja'Marr Chase, Justin Jefferson, all these guys that have come within the past decade out of the SEC that are now big-time wide receivers in the NFL, you need guys at corner that can play man coverage. Doesn't matter what kind of pass rush you have. It doesn't matter that your linebackers can play sideline to sideline. All that stuff is important. But if you don't have corners that can be strong in man coverage, you're going to get burned. And Tennessee got exposed at that early on against Georgia, blowing a couple of big plays. Remember, Tennessee gave up touchdown passes on 3rd and 7 and 4th and 8 against Georgia. And so you have to be able to contain guys in man coverage. And so I think those transfers in the secondary are going to have to step up in a big way and play really well. So if the defense doesn't shore up everything, doesn't really matter what the offense does. Because at the end of the day, when we talk about winning games, it comes to the quarterback position, because you're not going to go 8-4 better in the SEC winning a bunch of 12-16 matchups. You can't do that. You can get away with a couple of ugly wins like that. But when it comes to having to consistently be able to compete, especially with the schedule that Tennessee has this season, you need more than just success at the quarterback position. You have to be able to showcase your ability on defense, and that proved to be the case for Tennessee a year ago.
0: I'm with you. I think Tennessee is going under 7.5 if the defense slips up, but I'm zoned in specifically on the defensive line, and I think Tennessee can go under 7.5 wins if they're not getting the strides out of some of these second and third year younger players along this defensive line. That's an area that I'm worried about in terms of depth. You don't know what Chaz Coleman's future holds. I think you look at what Tennessee has coming off the edge, and Jordan Norman, pretty excited about. Tyree Weathersby, I think, is being underrated. Marion Dye, a guy that, you know, maybe more of a three tech, but can flex out wide too and rush the passer. But then you kind of get into, well, are we going to have maybe a freshman contribute off the edge, like a Christian Gass? Does he become more of a pass rusher at times? There are some question marks there. Same with the interior. I think you love what you have to start with David Hobbs and Xavier Gillum. I think you really like what Nathan Robinson showed last year. A couple of sophomores, though. Can Ethan Utley and Isaiah Campbell take that next step? And can David Hobbs stay healthy? That's been the biggest key for him during his career. It's been really unfortunate, but he's dealt with some injury issues at times. Got banged up again during spring ball. I think he can have a monster year if he has a healthy year, but if he doesn't, and you start looking at the rest of this room, the depth shrinks quickly. And if you're not setting an edge in the run game, if you're not consistently getting pressure, that it's going to really, I think, hinder what Jim Knowles can do as a play caller and just how diverse this defense can be as a whole, because I think they'd really love to, you know, to be pretty complex and to show a lot of different pressure packages and to move guys around, but you have to have the versatile athletes to do so, and I think Tennessee is going to be all right on the defensive line, but you're an injury or two away or just a guy not taking that next step in his development away from looking around and going, wow, this is thin.
1: Yeah, your depth is young. And after, because we've mentioned Weathersby, Gillum, you mentioned Hobbs and Norman. Outside of Nathan Robinson, it is a lot of underclassmen down the depth chart when it comes to the defensive line. Now, you're excited about what that can be long term with Rodney Garner coaching, but for this season, that's where you get into concern about some thin depth becoming very young.
0: Quick answer, Tennessee, do they go over 7.5 wins this year?
1: Yes.
0: I'm right there with you, and I don't really have to think about it. That, to me, feels like an easy yes. Also, pretty easy yes, not touching that dial. Stay with us. We've got 2 more segments to go. Saturday Sports Talk, 99.1, The Sports Animal.
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0: 15-minute warning. 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If you're looking for us when you come into Dick's here in Oak Ridge, we are straight back through those sliding glass doors right towards the giant shoe display. So, again, that's where you'll find us because we are at Dick's in Oak Ridge for their customer appreciation event. Getting a lot closer now to Heath Schuler's arrival. He's going to be here from 2 to 3:30. Guy that we agreed earlier, universally top five quarterback in Tennessee football history. First 150 customers in line today will get a wristband to receive an autograph. One autograph per customer. And Dick's will even provide the card for you if you don't have anything you need to get signed. They'll have an engraver on site 1 to 4. DJ's showing up here soon. The Southern Sip soda truck is going to be parked out front for 4 hours coming up at noon. Father's Day is tomorrow, so if you're still wondering, hey, wait a second, I don't have a gift, if you're looking for something, just in my immediate field of vision, I can find some pretty good Father's Day gifts, I'll tell you that much. So come check it out. Come enjoy the customer appreciation event happening all day long here. Again, 369 South Illinois Avenue. Brought this up a little bit earlier, Joel, but Big Jeff getting paid. Jeffrey Simmons, that is, Titans defensive tackle, coming off an 11-sack season. 28-year-old agreed to a 3-year extension that makes him the highest-paid defensive tackle in NFL history. Extension valued at $105.8 million. I think I know the answer to this question, but start off the conversation. He's worth this amount of money, right?
1: Yeah, I mean, anytime you have a defensive tackle that's putting up double-digit sack totals, and I'm not going to put him in the same conversation as Aaron Donald, but when you have an interior defensive lineman in the NFL that can be such a big disruptor, even for a team that has struggled the way the Titans have over the last couple of seasons, and you're talking about breaking a record set by Jarrell Casey, and think about how big of a deal he was when the Titans were having their resurgence in the late 2010s, obviously the demand is there, and so the extension, it keeps him with the organization through 2030. Still a pretty young guy that's still young in his career, only 28 years old, but he has lived up to being a first round pick out of an SEC school, and that we've just seen that production continue to grow and grow over the last few years.
0: In my opinion, he is the single best defensive tackle, single best interior defensive lineman in football, and if the Titans didn't just suck last year out loud, I think he might have been, that combined with Myles Garrett having an historic year, I think he probably would have gotten more defensive player of the year talk, at least. Again, he was never going to surpass Myles Garrett with that kind of season.
1: Yeah, but nobody, if he puts up numbers like that on a consistent basis, he'll be in the conversation, but nobody else was in the conversation last year because of Myles Garrett.
0: You have to think last year, though, he was doing it with Sebastian Joseph Day, half a season of an unproductive Draymond Jones, Femi Oladejo, the developmental second round pick. I guess you had a little bit of my brain's breaking. Arden Key action there at a time, but not really much of a pass rush to speak of last year coming from the exterior at all. There was no reason for a team to ever not double team Jeffrey Simmons, and he was still just a game wrecker. That's not the case anymore. I mean, you look at this Titans defensive line now, and it should be one of the most formidable units in the entire league, just at least in terms of sheer stature. To be able to line up John Franklin Myers, who was a prize free agent, get double digit sacks, I believe, a year ago with Denver. Great pass rusher, maybe more of a three tech at times, but was really good last year. To be able to have him on one side, Jermaine Johnson, who you traded for on the other side, who had his best year with Robert Saleh in New York, and then you drafted Keldrick Falk. You still have another year of development for Olu Oladejo, or Femi Oladejo. You have some depth rushing pieces as well. I mean, that's going to go from a weakness to a strength very quickly for Tennessee. And I think you have some really talented linebackers behind him with drafting Anthony Hill. You know, Cody Barton back another year, Cedric Gray took a step forward. The Titans' front seven should be terrifying.
1: Well, and Simmons is obviously the catalyst behind all of that, but I think when you look at a guy like John Franklin Myers, who's had seven sacks or more in each of the last two seasons, you're trying to combine him with Jordan Elliott, who's more of a run-stopper type, but you're getting guys with NFL experience and trying not to build up young. You get John Franklin Myers from Denver, you get Jordan Elliott from San Francisco, Jermaine Johnson from the Jets. You're trying to build up with veteran experience, and we've seen the Bengals at times utilize that approach. The Rams have utilized that approach at times, just getting solid free agents to help shore up the defense to try to win now. Now the Titans aren't really in win now mode. They're still in that rebuild, but you have to build the foundation, and I think it ultimately comes down to winning battles in the trenches. And that's been, you know, Tennessee's MO. When the Titans have been able to get back to being a decently competitive franchise, it has come down to, okay, are they good in the trenches? Are they good on the defensive line? Are they good on the offensive line? There are still a lot of questions surrounding Cam Ward. But we've also seen with other all-star guys, like when Cam Newton first came into the league for the first 2 years in Carolina, the conversation was, Cam's going to be fine, but he's got nothing around him. Once they got something around him, they started competing and almost won a Super Bowl. It's the same thing still in the NFL. You have to win the battles in the trenches. Too many teams go and swing on a young quarterback, and they don't know how to build around him. Robert Saleh, Mike Borgonzi, they're trying to do that for Cam Ward right now.
0: I'm getting real excited. Really? Maybe more excited than I should be. But I think the Titans have a chance to take a big step in their rebuild even this year. A much better roster, hopefully much better coaching. I'm excited, and I'm a big Cam Ward believer too. I wouldn't be shocked if I expect Tennessee to show up on an In the Hunt graphic this year in the month of December.
1: Ooh.
0: Whether that means they actually get in or anything like that, I don't know. But that's the goal this year. December In the Hunt graphic for the Titans. Come on, I'm not asking for much. We've got one more segment to go here. Weekend watch list. We wrap things up from Dick's here in Oak Ridge on Saturday Sports Talk 99.1, The Sports Animal.
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12: A better life with Dr. Sanjay Gupta.
13: Heart disease is still the leading cause of death here in the United States and around the world. But what if there was something you could do earlier in life to reduce the odds of becoming a statistic? Well, here in the United States, tens of millions of adults already take a statin to lower their cholesterol. But new guidance put out by the American College of Cardiology and the American Heart Association now emphasize that treating high cholesterol sooner could significantly reduce a person's lifetime risk of heart attack or stroke. How early are we talking? In your 30s, believe it or not. Of course, you need to talk to your doctor about whether statins are right for you, but you should know that the evidence is really starting to stack up that shows the earlier you get a jump on reducing lifelong exposure to plaque-causing lipids and lipoproteins, the better the odds are going to be for you. Make sure you get your cholesterol checked. That's the first step. I'm Dr. Sanjay Gupta, helping you live a better life.
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0: Final segment here on a fun Saturday out at Oak Ridge, or the Dixon Oak Ridge, excuse me, for the customer appreciation event here this Saturday. Heath Schuler will be showing up at 2. He's here from 2 to 3:30 if you want to come out and meet one of Tennessee's greats. First 150 customers in line, they'll get a wristband to receive an autograph. Additionally, an engraver will be here from 1 to 4 to customize water bottles for Father's Day gifts. I just saw the Southern Sip soda truck rolling up here outside. And a live DJ will be showing up as well. Giveaways, deals all day long, appreciating you, the customer, and getting you ready, geared up for Father's Day as well. Draw our big ticket winners here in just a minute. But weekend watch list time, Joel. And, you know, I appreciate you stepping in for Riley this weekend. So weekend watch list, basically, you just tell us what you're excited to watch in the world of sports this Saturday and Sunday.
1: Well, three big events going on. Obviously, you've got the U.S. Open round three already in progress. Kind of the question, what's going to happen with Wyndham Clark? Can he go wire to wire from here on out, entering today with a four-stroke lead? Obviously, that can change very quickly. Xander Schauffele, Kim, Stevens, Fitzpatrick, all just four strokes back of him. And obviously, that can just, everything can kind of reverse in just a single round. So I am curious to see how everything happens in the world of golf. You've got the College World Series Championship Series taking place this weekend. You have North Carolina going up against Oklahoma. And then in the World Cup, it's so interesting now because it's not just a matter of, okay, winner of this group will take on the second place team in this group and so on. You've got all these different tiebreakers that can take place because 8 third place teams out of the 12 groups are going to advance the knockout stage. So some interesting matchups because this is where the goal differential tiebreaker comes in. The friendliness points could potentially come into play if you rack up too many yellow cards. So today in the World Cup, you have Netherlands and Sweden coming up at 1. You have Germany and the Ivory Coast coming up at 4. And then tomorrow, Spain and Saudi Arabia. That's a group where everybody drew on day 1. Spain, not a great start to this tournament. Can they get back on track against Saudi Arabia tomorrow? You get 5 games in the World Cup tomorrow, but it's a full weekend. But there are some notable countries and teams that are going to be playing. But for a couple of noticeable nations that didn't have the start they were looking for, especially Netherlands, only playing to a draw against Japan, kind of need a big one against Sweden today because you get that second result that you're not happy about.
0: Army. Out in full force, right?
1: You could have a little bit of problems when you get to that third group game next week.
0: I've been loving the World Cup. I'm excited for another big day of it. Today at 3, though, I'm locked in for the start of the final series in Omaha. Men's College World Series coming to a head. Projected weather tonight in Omaha, so they've moved up the game. It's now at 3 p.m. First pitch on ESPN. Oklahoma's hit more home runs in the postseason than they did in the regular season. They've been on just an incredible tear, going from 10th place in the SEC, unseeded, to knocking off the second national seed, Georgia Tech, and now all the way through to a championship against a North Carolina team that just has an unlimited supply of bullpen arms, it feels like. And overall, I mean, they've won 53 games this year. They're just a really good team. They've been knocking on the door for a while. I wouldn't mind seeing North Carolina win it. Yeah, that's a program that I have plenty of respect for. So
1: second most College World Series appearances without a title.
0: Yeah, I think that'd be cool.
1: Can you name the number one team?
0: Arkansas, right?
1: It is Florida State.
0: Oh, okay.
1: Florida State is 0 for 24 when advancing to Omaha. North Carolina, this is their 13th trip. They are 0 for their first 12.
0: Well, go Heels.
1: There you go.
0: I think, yeah. I don't want to see an SEC team win it. Go Heels. Big ticket time here. Going to draw a couple of names as we've got our next two qualifiers for our grand prize drawing coming up. Big ticket presented by Food City Certified Angus Beef and the Low T Center. Today, our two contestants, we've got Dominic Troy and Emily Jennings. Dominic and Emily, congratulations. You are qualified for Big Ticket 2026, presented by Food City Certified Angus Beef and the Low T Center. That'll wrap things up. We've had a great time here today at Dixon Oak Ridge. Customer appreciation, though, that's happening all day long. Heath Schuler coming up at 2, but we'll see you next Saturday. Joel Silverberg, thank you for stepping up, filling in this morning.
1: Thank you for having me.
0: Eli Davis, thank you. Back at studio headquarters. And Jay Lyford, thanks for getting us set up this morning. Enjoy the rest of your Saturday. We'll talk to you next week. Saturday Sports Talk, 99.1 The Sports Animal.
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10: A better life with Dr. Sanjay Gupta.
11: Slowly but surely, AI is seeping its way into every corner of our lives. One area perhaps I didn't expect is diet advice. A new study out of Turkey found that chatbots are recommending to teen boys and girls that they restrict their daily calories to dangerously low levels and eat a balance of nutrients that are kind of out of whack. Remember, teenagers are growing, one pediatrician told us. If they aren't getting enough nutrition, it can really stunt their growth on a number of levels. And in extreme cases, it can lead to significant health consequences. Large language models, LLMs, they are designed to agree with you. So if you're looking to lose weight, they're going to push you pretty hard in that direction. They also sometimes don't know how to tell the difference between good information and bad information. And you know who does? Your doctor. I'm Dr. Sanjay Gupta, helping you live a better life.
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